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0: Alex Montalbano's in for Rob Barker and Kelvin Washington. Here's our entire act play of the day.
1: Robinson chasing it back. Serginho dead. Blocked. Still in. Might be two. Is two. Or maybe not. The flag comes up for offside.
2: I think he's going to be onside here. The trail leg of the player at the top.
1: It is
2: and
1: being
2: he heads that in.
3: Up the factual review. The goal scorer was not in offside position.
1: And the Bills

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1: Mm-hmm.
0: And Team USA, the way international soccer should be.
1: That's right. Way to go, Team USA.
0: Yeah, I do find it. I saw a tweet by Nate Tice, I believe, covers the NFL for Yahoo. He said, I find it, it's really funny when people say, oh, NFL players couldn't play soccer, da, da, da. When a former NFL receiver's son is like a really good soccer player, and he didn't play football, he played soccer. Like, I think you're proving your point.
1: Right.
0: You know what I'm saying? Like, yeah, Antonio Freeman, Alex Freeman, both of them, incredibly athletic. Who would have guessed it? You know what I'm saying?
1: Right.
0: What is this like? I think that Alex Freeman is really good at soccer because he's 21 years old and has been playing soccer for, I don't know, 18 of them?
1: Probably.
0: Yeah.
1: Probably. Yeah. Almost second nature to him.
0: You know, it's just like, mm-hmm. It's almost like it was the first sport he played. Or, you know, I'm sure he had a bunch of other ones. You know, I'm sure he played basketball. Maybe it wasn't the first sport. Maybe basketball season came before soccer season. Right? You know what I mean? Like, depending on where.
1: I guess, maybe.
0: Depending where you grew up.
1: On where you grew up, yeah.
0: You know, different weather allows for sports to be played in different seasons, you know? But, yeah, I'm going to go ahead and say that Alex Freeman's good at soccer.
1: Right.
0: Played soccer.
1: Yeah.
0: That's my take.
1: Yeah. Not a hot take.
0: Yeah, I don't know. I've had a lot of hot soccer takes. Quite a few. Hydration breaks?
1: Good.
2: I think your hottest take was you can't hold your bladder for 45.
0: You know how bad I have to go to the bathroom right now?
1: He's already gone to the restroom twice.
0: Have you not heard my complaints about the locked door?
2: What a dog.
0: Have you not? Yeah, no, it's a thing. You know what it is? Actually, I saw a tweet, a European person tweeted about this. Said, and I don't remember the handle. Hands up, my bad. But I think he realized the opposite of what I realized when I went on my honeymoon. It's like, they're just used to not drinking any water. That's why you have to pay to go to the bathroom. You know what I'm saying? They just don't give you water when you sit down at the table, right?
1: You have to ask for it.
0: You have to ask for it. Then they're
1: and
0: gonna
1: it's
0: add,
1: carbonated.
0: Then they come, yeah, you want still or sparkling. He's like, I would just like water, please. No, like, you add all the other things on here. I just want water. Just regular water. Yeah. I just tap.
1: Yeah.
0: And you know what they're like? No, actually, if you want a water fountain, the closest free water from the hotel I was staying at was at the Duomo, which was like 6 blocks away. That was the closest free water. You know, you walk in the United States, any restaurant in America, give you free water. And I'm telling you, that's what the holdup is. That's why soccer, you can go 45 minutes straight. They ain't drinking no water that day.
1: Yeah,
0: they're in Europe.
1: You're so wrong because they're out drinking us with other liquids. They may not be drinking water, but they're out drinking us with other liquids.
0: And I don't know how you did in science, but alcohol dehydrates you.
1: Right, and imagine you keep drinking that. Have you ever broken the seal?
0: Dehydrates you.
1: Have you ever broken the seal? You can't break the seal.
0: The point of the whole thing of breaking the seal is that once you break the seal,
1: but they're
0: you
1: not breaking
0: a
1: the seal.
0: Time,
1: but they're not breaking
0: the
1: seal. We're telling you.
0: You don't break the seal with water, do you? You just go to the bathroom.
1: Hold your seal.
0: Next.
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4: No. Brazil has just scored for a 1-0 lead over Haiti. They're in the 27th minute of this game at Philadelphia tonight on Fox TV. Morocco scored in the second minute and it held up for a 1-0 victory over Scotland in New England. The late game will be on FS1 at 11 p.m. Eastern Time. San Francisco Bay Area will host Turkey against Paraguay. The Americans are 2-0 after beating Australia today, 2-0 in Seattle. The U.S. outshot them 10-5. The Americans can clinch first place in their group already if Turkey loses or ties tonight. And Christian Pulisic did not play today due to his calf injury. American Wyndham Clark leads the U.S. Open by 4 strokes in New York. The Tennessee Titans gave defensive tackle Jeffrey Simmons a 3-year extension. In Major League Baseball, the Tigers are holding on 4-3 over the White Sox, bottom of the eighth. Still Yankees 4-0 over the Reds, top of the seventh inning. Cubs beat Toronto 16-2. I'm Steve DeSager.
5: 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One guy does voiceovers for fast food chains. One guy only eats fast food. Does this seem weird to anybody else?
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0: goes a long way to like you were like you're a lawyer and you're trying to find a way to. But at the end, it was 2.5. So they really
1: well, I mean, you brought it up
0: all
1: so
0: the way around.
1: All
0: people are going to forget about it, and all of a sudden you're back. Go, wait, did he say it was 2.5 at the end? Did he say it was 2? Oh,
1: I had to pull it back because you brought it up.
0: He did say 2.5.
1: So I had to bring that little bit of extra information back into focus.
0: Now there's a lot of stuff. Look, there's so much off this game today, and. Luckily you're listening to us who know a little bit about soccer, so that's a good thing. But I will say one thing about the United States, and you talked about getting the early goal and Balogun creating, the own goal. Look, the guy is playing at such a high level right now through two games in the World Cup. Should have had another goal, but right. Got caught up in trying to be a little too fancy when he had his breakaway. But the thing is like, you know, you talk about teams that have certain identities, that play certain ways, and we talk about this in the NFL, like the Chargers are always going to throw the football, the Giants are always going to play great defense, right? The Steelers are always going to, like, different teams have identities. And but the thing is, even going back to when the United States was bad, when they were trying to break out under Klinsmann and Berhalter, like, the first 15 or 20 minutes of a game was always the best 15 or 20 minutes a game for the United States. Like, their identity is, hey, we always come out playing our best soccer. Now, the key now is that they are sustaining it, whereas before it was, hey, if we play for our best 15 or 20 minutes and we get a goal and we try to hold on for the next 70, that can be a little difficult at times. But, like, that's always been the United States' identity, is that, hey, you know right out of the gate they're going to attack. They're going to put you on your heels. It's a great way to start the game. And, I mean, you go back to Klinsmann when he was running U.S. soccer. And United States was trying to get out early with big runs right away, right? And with Berhalter, the same thing, trying to get out with runs. Now, Pochettino, same thing, trying to get out to big runs early, using their speed and their attack. They're playing downhill right away. That's been a Team USA hallmark now for the better part of the last 15 or 20 years we've played this way.
1: Well, especially now it's the magnification of just perhaps a different level athlete and discussion, right? Because swirling in the background, there's been a lot of talk about the academies and pay-to-play soccer and all of that across the U.S. And very valid conversations and discussions to be had, no question. But you're seeing just a little different makeup of this squad. You know, you've got your top goal scorer right now is, well, a guy that had his choice of nations. Right,
0: mm-hmm.
1: But
0: yeah.
1: Here was an opportunity to be a star. Here was an opportunity to really make a name for yourself on a global stage.
0: Like the high school kid that has like the three programs going, listen, you could go play at Texas and be just another great player in a long line, but you come to Wake Forest and you could be a legend. Yes, I'm choosing the legend. I'm going to go play at Wake Forest, and now I'm a legend.
1: But that's all of it, right? I mean, it's, you know, Jalen Brunson goes to New York, partially his dad, partially the history. Other part, it wouldn't it be fun to go do something crazy, right? And that's part of the message and that team building and that camaraderie and everything we've talked about all week. Find the podcast and lay it out from pillar to post. But when you got a guy like Balogun, and every time we've come into these sequences, Jason, it's always been there's one player. Not, hey, you've got this guy and that guy, or we'd have to have an extra spotlight. Hey, is Howard still healthy to be the goaltender? Right? I mean, that's what we did for years. Now mm-hmm. It's like, wait, now we've got two guys. Almost Ted Lasso, like, we got two aces. Now, ace number one didn't play today, but in the end it didn't matter. But it's the ability now to start pushing ahead. And I know Freeman with the goal, you know, people start posturing and theorizing, posing the question of, are we going to start seeing, you know, more guys, and we've already seen it on the women's side, you know, transitioning into, you know, soccer greatness, to where we're running a little deeper that way as we get to next informative World Cups going forward. But at least right now, you got to love what you're seeing. And they take on Pochettino's attitude, which is no-nonsense, attack, from pillar, you know, from the opening whistle till they close it out. I mean, you just see that. There's no quit.
0: Now, you want something big. We'll give you something big off the jump that enough people aren't talking about when it comes to the United States. Now, clinched a spot in the knockout round. But first, we get to the play of the day. 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Well, we talked about it. You heard it. You saw it. You took the roof off. Paul Balogun, the opening goal.
2: It's Harry Kane!
0: Oh, come on, Tyshirt. Come on, man. Enough with the Harry Kane.
1: There it is. That is
0: enough
1: the 94th
0: Harry Kane.
1: Time.
0: Enough.
1: I can't quit you.
2: King
0: enough
2: Kane!
0: Enough with that. It's the play of the day. Oh. It's Balogun in the own goal. Let's
3: they
0: go.
3: Converge on it very quickly. Now they have to step on Chirkati. Balogun to the byline. Balogun into the middle. Dead! It's the United States wants to get on the board early. Ricardo Pepi was in. Was it perhaps last off the defender? Who cares? It's 1-0 U.S.
1: How great is that call?
0: There's a call on Big Fox. I don't care who it was. As long as it wasn't
1: the defender,
0: off,
1: I don't care.
0: As long as it wasn't off anybody's hand, it was good.
1: No off hands, no off sides. It's a good goal. Moving on.
0: In that play right there, Balogun showing you, yes, I am playing at the same high level of the best goal scorers in the World Cup, of Messi, of Holland, of Mbappe. I mean, he's playing that good. Again, that's why I said we've been waiting for him for 30 years. But you heard Pepe was in there in the middle. Like Balogun creates this entire play with his penetration, and he puts it in the middle. And when you put the ball in the middle in the box, good things happen, right? The own goal goes in, and all of a sudden, Australia's back on its heels. Now, there's so many different things to get to with this, but one of the big things that I really didn't quite get until today, and I don't know why, because we spend so much time talking about this in different sports and how important it is. In some sports, it's more important than the other. It's important because you'll get better foul calls. Your bench will play better. You will have you'll be able to draw energy from the crowd. But the home field advantage for the United States in this World Cup is immeasurable. Right, like all of a sudden, yes, the World Cup is here. We haven't had it since 1994. Like, we all knew. Everybody knew. Yes, World Cup is here. Games, getting your tickets, big deal. But you see how crazed Lumen Field was. You saw the watch parties that have been everywhere. And this is an advantage that I can't believe I didn't take enough of this into account, that this was going to be such a big deal for the United States. Because you could see the energy carrying them through. You see the extra jump they have. You see the teams like Australia on their heels, Portugal on their heels. Everybody else is playing on a neutral field. Everybody else playing a neutral field. We are playing in the biggest home field advantage that I have seen in the World Cup in quite some time. You see, mainly because it's new to us and it's new to them. And this is a moment in time right now that, yes, we've seen other nations host the World Cup. We've seen them have home field advantage. But because for us it's new, we haven't seen something like this in 30 years. You play it down and think, yeah, it's great. Oh, yeah, the game's in Seattle. The game's in Los Angeles. The game's here. And the game in Los Angeles was great, right? But we've seen big games in LA before. We've seen the United States play Gold Cup games there. We've seen, big crowds there for games against Mexico. But just seeing how the crowd was today at Lumen Field, where you know that now the United States has expectations, and are they going to be a little tight coming in? Are they going to be able to play just how they did last week? Is Australia's five across back defensive style going to give us problems? And the crowd just said, we're not letting that happen. I mean, you heard the take me home country roads that the entire crowd was singing after the game was over. It was, I can't believe I didn't take that into account, but this home field advantage is the world for the United States. And you can see today that's going to be, when you say, why not us, which is the biggest question we're going to ask for the next week and a half, why not us? Home field advantage is a huge part of that reason.
1: Odds are down to 30-1 to win it all after today's decisive victory. But you talk about Seattle. I mean, how many times do we watch a Sunday, Monday night, Thursday night, whatever, a big game, and it's all about the decibel level, right? It's all about that crowd coming out. Now you got the voice, the cacophony, the screaming, the madness of a nation. Let's hear the second goal, right? Because they went straight to it.
3: Robinson fizzing it back. Serginho dead. Blocked. Still in. Might be two. Is two. Or maybe not. The flag comes up for offside.
4: like he's going to be onside here, the trail leg of the player at the top.
5: It is being
4: heads that in.
6: After factual review, the goal scorer was not in offside position.
4: And the building shakes in Seattle.
1: Literally, right?
0: Yeah, and you can hear the official's voice sounds like he's someone from a movie. Like, I was waiting for him to say, "And now, Batman, you are going to die while Gotham City burns."
1: Well, I mean, they had the quake, right? It's something we talk about in those Seahawks games, but there it was on full display, right? As soon as he says, "Not offside," or, "Yeah," and the layout was just perfect to do that. Just a great call and a great listen over the course of this match. But, yeah, having this type of energy, right? What's the old thing? We talk about hope all the time, right? That's what Carl Anthony Towns kept talking about when it came to the people of New York and everybody rallying around what they were doing in that playoff run. Same thing here. If you're going to score fast, work fast, no nonsense, and give that type of brand of play to where, yeah, they might have had a great back line and a lot of physicality. Guess what? They weren't fast enough. USA.
0: I mean, this home field advantage, you hit the building shaking, and look, and Lumen Field has been known to shake. Marshawn Lynch was there. I guess when Marshawn Lynch is at games, the building's going to shake. And that, now, if it's even possible, the United States is going to be even more of a frenzy going into the next game against Turkey. Now, we may have already clinched our spot in the clinched winning the group, depending on what happens tonight between Portugal and Turkey, a game that's coming up in about 45 minutes. But, I mean, it's just going to get even bigger. And if you thought it was something today, oh, man, wait till we get to the knockout round. Wait till we get there. Wait till we get there and beyond. Wait till we start playing some big teams, some really, really huge soccer powers. Like, this is huge, and it's just getting started. It's like Thanos when he had one stone. Like, how do we beat Thanos? Thanos has two stones now. Thanos has all five stones. He's got all five stones now. Right now, we have two stones. I feel like that. Like the United States, we have two stones, right? We get a stone for every win, right? So you 1, 2, 3. So we need 1, 2, 3, 4, 5. Yeah, we get a stone for every win. I think that's how it counts. Maybe we don't get a stone for the next win if we clinch into the knockout round without having to win the third game. That's not a stone game for us. These two were stone games, and now every time we win, we get a stone.
1: So since everything has a tie-in for the World Cup, I was walking around to CVS waiting on a prescription, and the amount of materials and brands that had a U.S. men's national team and FIFA logo on there I lost count after a while. The Rolling Stones have a special printing of their new album that's coming out that is FIFA related. I mean, there's just stuff. They also have a print that is Marvel related, which gets back to your Thanos thing. Yeah. So why doesn't Marvel/Disney jump on board this? Here's your special gauntlet available in stores now, and it's got the colors of the nations that are defeated and vanquished along the way.
0: Patent pending on all these ideas.
1: Yeah.
0: So, again, we're just getting started. We have a special guest coming up next who's uniquely qualified to talk USA World Cup and all the biggest stories in Major League Baseball tonight going into a big weekend. We're just getting started. Happy Friday. Happy United States into the knockout round night. All this and more coming up next. Jason Smith, Mike Harmon, this is Fox Sports Radio.
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6: 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So we're about a half hour away from Turkey and Portugal. The winner? Well, not Turkey, Portugal, sorry. Turkey and Paraguay. Paraguay wins. United States is on to the knockout round, having won their group. They have clinched a spot already in the knockout round. Right now, Brazil leads Haiti 3-0 in the 89th minute. This one wrapping up. Steve DeSager will have more on this with what's trending.
17: Hey, Steve.
6: But getting set to join us on the hotline. Someone, he's always uniquely qualified. He may have more in his bag than Jalen Brunson. Again, I'm just going to mention Jalen Brunson's bag. Like the
18: seemingly every time.
6: All the way through, yeah.
18: Why don't you get Felix the Cat in while you're at it?
6: You know, he makes his living as an insider for MLB Network, one of the best insiders. He's been on the show with us for a long time. He also covers the Stanley Cup playoffs. He's still trying to get the Pope for an interview. And also uniquely qualified to break down the World Cup with us as well. It is longtime friend of the show, the Pope, John Paul Morosi. John Paul, what's happening? How are you?
20: I am outstanding, my friends. And how about this? How about I return my efforts to interview Pope Leo after the U.S. World Cup Championship Parade down the Canyon of Heroes coming up later on this summer. I think the American Pope, and this has been mentioned in many a tweet, and I wish I could recall the first person that said it, but this is all factually correct. Germany won it when Pope Benedict was the Pope, German Pope. Argentina won it when Pope Francis was the Pope, Argentinian Pope. As you know, as Mike knows, our current Pope from the south side of Chicago.
18: So that's where the parade goes, JP.
20: That's exactly right.
18: Forget this Canyon of the Heroes nonsense.
6: You don't have a Canyon of Heroes
20: decree,
6: in Chicago.
20: By papal decree, this one would go straight down Michigan Avenue, or maybe a little detour down Taylor Street, given the historic importance of the Italians there in Chicago. But I digress. The important thing is our national team is in fine form, to use the soccer terminology, and the potential is limitless.
6: So I assume, like every day, someone's coming out knowing how much you know, say, okay, which U.S. men's national team would make the best baseball player? Like, are you getting questions like that now at this point?
20: Well, it's a great question because I will say this. I was in attendance. I covered the Panama-Ghana game on Wednesday in Toronto on a media credential. I was there. I'm a reporter, so I was there. And but obviously, as you point out, I mostly cover baseball. So I was there in the media center in Toronto getting ready to cover the game, and a gentleman walks up to me who I didn't know his name at first. Turns out it's Jose Campos, who's a photographer from Costa Rica, great soccer photographer. He looks at me and he says, "John, what are you doing here?" And I said, I'm here to cover the World Cup. And he said, "Yes, I know, but I watch you every day on MLB Central. I am like the biggest Costa Rican baseball fan." So he watches our show every day, loves the game, and so there was a real soccer-baseball coming together. And I just think it underscores what a phenomenon this tournament has already become. And guys, we are early days in this thing. Early days. We are not even, we're basically a month away from the final game. I mean, this is just the early stages of this thing, and it's already at a fever pitch. It felt like the whole country stopped to watch this game today, and we are just getting started. As you mentioned, the U.S. already on to the knockout round, and now it's not just that you're into the knockout round, but to your point, what it would mean to finish top of the group, it makes, there's no such thing as an easier path to the round of 16 or to the quarterfinal, but you can start to see the steps. It's all in front of the Americans. Even the venues, it would all be West Coast focused. They're already out west right now. It would be remarkable if this all falls into place. And it is not any longer a stretch to say the U.S. can reach the quarterfinal. The U.S. can reach the semifinal. The U.S. can win this thing.
18: CJP on the show for many, many a year. We called for great things and success from something in Seattle. Mariners haven't done it for us, but hey, the U.S. did today, and they made it quake. And it's just a different energy, even from the first opening whistle of game one. Just seems like there's more juice. Now, the home field advantage, certainly something to be said, but, you know, Pochettino, you know, sending out emails to send guys home and everything else. There's just a getting down to brass tacks about it that seems so much different.
20: It is, and I think there's been a real swagger that Pochettino has brought into the side. Just the way that he talks about it. Of course, he's Argentinian, not American, and yet he's really taken into this American ethos, and he's fascinated. It's amazing to say it. He's fascinated by this country and the sports culture. And Tom Rinaldi did a great piece recently on Fox about how Posh has learned the story of the Miracle on Ice, and this would be on that level. It really would be. And I think too, it has not just been a sports experience. It has been a cultural experience, and it has certainly brought to the fullness of heart for a lot of Americans to see how much the visitors to the U.S. and yes, to Canada and to Mexico as well, how much fun they're having, how the Scots have become this phenomenon in New England, and the way that DR Congo and their fans were welcomed when they earned that really important point for them in the draw against Portugal. This is a summer that is showcasing the very best of us, of our country, of who we are. And there's been a lot of examples of American graciousness out there that I think has made this more than just a sports tournament. This is not a mere tournament. This is a convention of the world, and it's bringing to light a lot of the best attributes of the American people, and it helps. It's important. It's two things. We are hosting well as a country, and we are playing well as a country. And the longer that those two things continue to be true, the brighter that the country is going to shine. So it's just it's something too, and we have a lot of fun on our weekly conversations, and often more than that when things are really going in a big way, whether it's baseball or other things. We don't often cheer and support the same team in our country. We're so big. We are so big. And East Coast, West Coast, Midwest, South, we're a big place. And so it is a unique feeling for us to care this much about a team that everyone's pulling for. We don't often feel it, but we're certainly feeling it right now.
4: And that is some awesome stuff that you have just said. Like you got the hackles on my arms coming up here about all of us coming together. When I fully thought, when you said, talked about meeting Jose Campos, he was going to say, John Paul, what are you doing here? Why don't you take a day off? I thought that's what you were going to tell me. He said to you. Let somebody else work. Somebody else can make money.
20: Right. He might have said that too. But also, my attitude has been this. And we had conversations. I distinctly remember conversations that we had. I was getting up early in the morning in Italy talking to you during the Olympics. So, which was obviously totally around the clock. This has been a year of unique experiences, whether it's the Venezuela-U.S. game to conclude the WBC, whether it's the double gold medals in overtime Olympic hockey, and now this. We've had an abundance of really amazing national events that have occurred in addition to the Knicks winning the NBA championship, which we should point out. But there have been a lot of other great stories, but this just seems like a year in which we've been blessed with an inordinate number of great things happening in the sports world to talk about, and it's made these conversations really a lot of fun, as they always are.
4: All right, so now for baseball. We talked earlier this week. We talked about the Skubal situation and where things sit with him, and obviously an interesting night for Skubal getting into it, pitching tonight. If I said to you, because we're getting there, the trade deadline is late, but we're starting to talk about who might be selling, where might be going, we're trying to play matchmaker now. If I said to you, give me a couple of teams that you think, no matter how things go, they're going to be sellers at the deadline. And there's going to be some guys available out there. There's going to be some difference makers at the deadline. If I said, give me a couple teams that you thought are definitively going to be selling when it gets to the deadline or any time between now and the deadline, who would you give me?
20: The Red Sox are a team that, and to me, there's been a little bit equivocating right now about exactly what their direction is going to be. Sonny Gray, I believe, will be pitching for someone else by the early days of August. So they're a team that is certainly in that category. The Tigers, even after winning today, to me it just seems inevitable that they will also be sellers. They lost a tough series against the Astros this week, and they just have not made up enough ground. When you start at that level and you try to pick up ground, it's just not going to happen for them. So the Tigers, whether it's Skubal, whether it's Mize, whether it's Gleyber Torres, who has admittedly had an injury-plagued season, I think they will certainly be moving players. I look to the National League side of things. The Giants are a team we've already heard a lot about them and being willing to move veterans. The Rockies are interesting because they do have some pitching this year. Pitching, of course, has always been a struggle for them, but they do have some controllable relievers that I think will garner some interest on the trade market. So do not be surprised if the Rockies, under new leadership, finally, and with just a fresh perspective on their roster, they seem to me to be a club that's going to make some moves. So it'll be an active deadline, and my goodness, it'll be just one more show after another. We've got World Cup, MLB All-Star Game right in the middle of all of it, America 250, and then we take a little bit of a deep breath, and then the trade deadline happens. So we just have all kinds of good stuff going on, and the moral of the story is you guys can call me any day of the week, any time of the night. Pretty good chance I'll be up watching soccer or figuring out who the fourth prospect might be in the Tarek Skubal trade. Two, one of my surprise teams here. I got two surprise teams for you on Skubal. Rays and Braves. Rays, the Tampa Bay Rays, Atlanta Braves. Ooh. I'm sure we'll get more into them as we get closer to it, but those are a couple surprising teams I'll mention to you there on Skubal.
4: There we go. He is on Twitter at John Morosi. He is also covering the World Cup. And whatever event he might be covering, don't be surprised to see him with a pen and a piece of paper and a jaunty cap ready to write down what it says press all over the front of it. John Paul, as always, buddy, appreciate it. Enjoy the weekend. Enjoy the games. We'll talk to you next week, my friend.
20: Sounds great. I'm right now fumbling around my room looking for my jaunty cap, and I will have it, I promise.
5: Nicely done. USA. USA.
4: See you, buddy.
20: Thanks, guys. I appreciate it. Thank you.
5: Later, buddy.
4: You know, he talked to us, he mentioned the Rays as a surprise team for Skubal when we talked to him last time, but boy, if the Braves somehow got Skubal, I know when it comes down to it, we're all going to be saying in September, okay, which team can challenge the Dodgers? They'll make their moves, they're still the best, who can do it? The Braves might make them put themselves over the top getting Skubal. Like that. Obviously, he's an over-the-top move for a lot of teams.
5: Mm-hmm.
4: And if it's the Braves already, you see the clip they're playing at, you know, on top of the NL East, as well as they've played throughout the first half. It doesn't look like it's going anywhere. And they still have guys that haven't played well. And they're still finding a way to win. Spencer Strider out. Who knows if he comes back, if he's even going to be a starting pitcher. He might have to come back and be in the bullpen. So if they get Skubal, that might be where suddenly it's, okay, can the Dodgers beat the Braves? Like, that's that kind of move that would be.
5: You know me, I like the chaos theory that goes with it, but whenever you get the Braves involved, it's one of the few teams that can match you prospect for prospect along the way, right? Always the next row of shark's teeth ready to pop up.
4: Exit Out by DeFresca, Exit Swollen Dome, the Jason Smith Show with my best friend, Mike Harmon. 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
7: Well, good evening, gentlemen, and we'll get to World Cup in a moment. Those Atlanta Braves did have the best record in the majors until this week. Tonight, they ended a three-game losing streak, beating Milwaukee and Jake Mizorowski 3-2, the final in Atlanta. Mizorowski, six innings, two whole runs allowed.
4: Ugh.
7: Seven strikeouts. The ERA is up to 1.45. And in progress in L.A., Dodgers 2-0 over the Orioles, bottom of the second. Max Muncy, a two-run homer in the first. DH Shohei Ohtani of L.A. out for the birth of his child. L.A. Dodger catcher Will Smith still out this weekend with a neck injury. On to the World Cup now as Brazil has won 3-0 over Haiti. Haiti officially eliminated at 0-2. This game was in Philadelphia tonight. Mateus Cunha, two goals in the first half. Morocco in New England scored in the second minute of the game and won against Scotland 1-0. The U.S. 2-0 in the tournament. Two goals in the first half in Seattle today and shut out Australia 2-0. The USA outshot them 10-5. The Americans can clinch first place in their group already if Turkey loses or ties tonight. That's the late game in about 20 minutes on FS1 in the San Francisco Bay Area. Turkey against Paraguay. And by the way, for the Americans, Christian Pulisic did not play today due to his calf injury. Wyndham Clark of the U.S. leads the U.S. Open Golf Tournament in New York by four strokes. He's 7-under par. Xander Schauffele is tied for second place after a second round 66. WNBA road wins for Toronto and Washington. Now to the rest of Major League Baseball. The Yankees at home were 5-0 winners over Cincinnati. Ben Rice, a three-run homer. The win to Cam Schlittler, six scoreless innings, 13 strikeouts, no walks. His ERA, the best in the American League, 1.71. Tarek Skubal was the starter in Detroit. No decision. Tigers did win 4-3 over the White Sox. Saved to Kenley Jansen. Skubal did have 8 strikeouts in 5 2/3. Tigers veteran pitcher Justin Verlander will miss a few more weeks with a strained hamstring. He was due to return on Sunday. He's been out since March with a hip injury. The Cubs at home beat Toronto today 16-2. Vladimir Guerrero Jr. left in the sixth with a left side injury. The loss to Kevin Gausman, who allowed 7 runs in the first, including a grand slam. By the way, Toronto pitcher Shane Bieber could make his season debut next week. Miami 4-3 over San Francisco. Tampa Bay ended a three-game skid, winning 5-2 against Washington. The Rays at home 25-9. Starting in Texas tonight with Jacob DeGrom. He allowed 5 runs in the top of the first to the Padres. Texas scored 6 in the bottom of the first. It is now Rangers 8-7 over San Diego in the top of the 8th inning. Houston up 8-3 on the Guardians in the bottom of the 8th. With the White Sox having lost, looks like the White Sox and Cleveland will still be in a virtual tie for first in the AL Central. And by the way, the College World Series finals start Saturday, North Carolina versus Oklahoma. It's a best-of-3 series with Game 2 on Sunday, they hope, weather permitting, in Omaha. Back to you.
4: 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That's next. 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
1: 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Come on, man.
3: He's one of the heroes of the early days of FIFA World Cup 2026.
1: But before we get to that, as a lot of attention spent today celebrating the 10th anniversary of the Cavaliers title, one of the best NBA finals you'll see, overcoming a 3-1 deficit to beat the Golden State Warriors. Remember Draymond Green getting suspended, LeBron, the chase down block, Kyrie Irving. And really, you know, 10 years later, I'm seeing, where are all these Cavaliers players 10 years later? I'm like, well, they're all at the Knicks parade.
3: Well, you also have to, you know, just more spotlight on Kyrie Irving. I think he's been kicked to the side so long. I mean, it's been a full decade. The guy hit a shot.
1: Oh, yeah, yeah.
3: That cemented things, and it's like the afterthought because he ain't LeBron.
1: So, you know, a lot of that attention, that's great. You know, hey, let's look back. Like, look, I'm excited for it because I have a different perspective on it now because I think I'll be looking back at this Knicks championship for so long. I mean, this whole week has just been, I just felt tingly. But, the Peter tingle.
3: You get
1: like,
3: that check.
1: Like in Spider-Man. But one of the big things that got a lot of attention was how Draymond Green stayed on the court after the Cavaliers won, so he could be sure to shake LeBron James's hand, give him a hug, talk to him, congratulate him on winning a title with the Cavaliers, right? Like, this is something to stay on the court as long as they celebrated. He wanted to make sure he talked to him. And when I saw this, I said to myself, you know what? I know he's been getting a lot of criticism for how he played and fairly, but as much as he's been getting, Wemby is not getting enough flack for not shaking hands, for leading the walking off the court at the end after they lost the Knicks, and all the other Spurs players that wouldn't shake hands either. Like, to me, like, you can talk about what goes on in the game and, it, you know, all the flagrant fouls and how out of control he is and you know, the immaturity level for him, but everybody knows you shake hands. He's played enough games. He knows you shake hands. Everybody knows that's how you do it. For them to walk off the floor, especially at home, after that, like, they don't get enough criticism for that, because that's not just bad sportsmanship. That's showing you don't respect a team that just knocked you out in five games. That's not respecting the sport. That's not respecting the NBA Finals. You just look like petulant kids where, oh, I'm walking off. And yes, they are all young. They're all in their early 20s, but I'm pretty sure from a young age, you know, the coach tells you, we always shake hands after the game. So it's not like suddenly, oh, dude, I forgot to shake hands. That's my fault. That's my, you know, I'm going to go back out there. No, he decided to walk off because he was bitter. He was upset. They lost. He was being a baby. That's something that Wembanyama and the Spurs don't get enough criticism for.
3: So for the next 40 years, he'll go on TV bellyaching about something like Isaiah Thomas, because he was a bad guy when they left. So you create other villains and problems along the way. I don't know.
4: And I remember when that Wembanyama fellow, not his son that's playing, the dad, who was only 7'5". He looked like a spark plug. He was like Muggsy Bogues. His son is 11 feet tall, and he reaches down to dunk the basketball.
1: Nice, like, we'll be talking about this for that long.
3: Yeah, yeah. I mean, where it gets amplified is the fact that Jalen Brunson went over to Mitch Johnson right away. Right,
1: yeah.
3: made a point to do that. And again, we talk about maturity. I mean, that doesn't end, you know, it's not encapsulated just to the 48 minutes plus on the court. It's the whole part of it. You know, I understand at the end of a series, look, it's tradition for hockey, and there's a lot of pomp and circumstance, pageantry associated with it at the end of a series before celebrations begin, etc. Here on the NBA, I mean, that's generally not been the case. You know, everything, all hell breaks loose. People are charging to the court. I mean, remember what it was such a big deal? Teyana Taylor didn't get on, and people are like, look how the security kept her off. And then she posted, she goes, you know, I was on the court 30 seconds after this video was taken. Not a big deal. But that just shows you how quickly it devolved into, all right, it's a full-on Knicks celebration. So on some level, I understand the Spurs being like, all right, we're out. Should he have shaken hands? Absolutely. Does he regret it? I have no doubt, right? He's been a pretty thoughtful guy on a lot of things. Not that they ever gave the Knicks any credit for coming and snatching all those victories from them, something they'll still have to reconcile in the offseason. But in the moment, I can understand of, all right, here comes the crossbow. It's like losing and people storming the field in college football. I'm getting the hell out of here. And for Wemby and company, it's like, all right, we want to remove ourselves from this as fast as we can.
1: Yeah, you know, the thing is, I get it a little bit if they were in New York. Like, if you're at MSG, okay, I want to get off the court. But you're in friendly confines.
3: No, you weren't, because the Knicks fans were everywhere.
1: It's still your home court. It's still half the fans there are your fans.
3: No, the Knicks just took home court and put a flag in the middle of the court, man.
1: Not enough attention. Coming up next, two big takeaways from Team USA Today, Fox.
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0: 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Well, a near miss for Turkey. In the 82nd minute, Paraguay has played the entire second half down a man after a red card at the end of the first half. Boy, they just cannot finish. That is just they are getting all kinds of chances. Paraguay is just trying to hold on after a goal in the first minute, and Turkey is getting all kinds of shots, but they have missed the net on just about every single time I've seen them shoot. They've had good opportunities, and they just haven't gotten it on net. And again, 82nd minute now. Remember, if Paraguay either wins or this game ties, the United States is through to the knockout round as Group D champions.
1: Great defense or a choke job. 877-99.
2: Oh, I'm sorry.
0: So we'll have more on this game coming up in a bit. Again, we could be talking about the United States as Group D champions. But we just had the final hydration/match break of this game and the night in the World Cup. A couple of things have happened in the last couple of days, because I don't know why people are lunatics and they're idiots that are just losing their mind over the fact that there are hydration breaks for the World Cup. Combination of the temperature, and look, Fox sneaking in a couple of commercial breaks here. There's
2: a lot of human money
0: to that. Yeah. There's been a couple of adjustments. They're now calling it a match break for the most part, although they did just call it a hydration break here in the 67th minute with Paraguay and Turkey. But they're calling it a match break now, and now showing commercials side by side, so you don't leave the action on the pitch. And that, I don't know if that makes people happy. I think anybody who is complaining about this is just stupid. I don't understand. I mean, I get if there's a controversy that people get upset about, but here are hydration breaks that are built in for water breaks, for the temperature. And look, hey, obviously here, Fox spent a lot of money for the World Cup. They sneak in a couple of commercials. They're going to make maybe $500 million on it. I don't see how this is something that people are mad about, yet they are. Nobody has an advantage over this. No, it's not like, well, hey, one team gets the water break and the other one doesn't. No, both teams get the breaks. Both teams get to be, quote, coached while they're getting water. You know, it's a commercial break, so yes, you're sitting through a little bit of a commercial break, 90 seconds. Okay. I don't think this is something that deserves the proportional response that has been to this, where I'm seeing soccer stars, the people who have dedicated their whole lives to the sport, going, I can't believe this. Okay, this is not fabric of the game. This is not anything being ruined. This is just, I feel like people just want to get mad about something. The World Cup's been great so far. We've seen some great action, but I want to be mad about something because I wake up every day and I'm mad, so I want to be mad about something. So I'm mad about the hydration breaks. Like, wow, everybody's just got to chill about this.
2: Change is hard, man. Change is not easy for anybody. Being able to, I don't know, catch your breath, strategize, think about the game situation, what you're going in right there. No, it's a terrible, awful thing. And bringing in more revenues. Look, Fox, in having the rights, did not say, you know what, really help us out. Really think we need to do this. Because remember when the scroll, or however you want to call it, the lower third for us other nerds, and we started seeing updates and games flow. Like, no, you're taking away part of the screen. The score bug, you know, size, color, font, all of those things had to keep being updated. Where was the placement on the screen, which was going to be the least offensive to people? Like, all of those changes got fought with some resistance as well, and now it's like, yeah, whatever, right? Lower third commercials. I don't know, in between plays of football games and whatever else. It's become just part of the viewing experience. Same thing here. Watch the game. All right, maybe you're used to the other, and you're like, well, maybe this team was on an attack for a minute or two, and here's a break in the action that we feel like we were robbed of any momentum that we had. It's like, all right, get over it. It's something that makes sense for the health, welfare of the players, not to mention, as you said, the commercialization, which again has always been there. It's like people complaining about the, you know, college football. Look at what everybody makes. Like,
0: yeah.
2: There were already billions of dollars at stake. Like, what are
0: Fox
2: we doing?
0: Fox is making all this money. It's not like you. It's not like you're paying it. You're not. I mean, you're not paying this money. It's not. Oh, now I got to pay an extra $5 for this hydration break. Like, I mean, sometimes people just want to be mad about things, and it doesn't make sense. And I want to say, just sit back, take a breath, and understand what you're melting down about. Melt down about something that is worth being melting down about. This is not. This is not. We are ruining the sanctity of the game, and I'm not going to watch anymore. I really hope this goes away.
2: Same people.
0: I really hope this is a 1 week thing.
2: Same people that were taking garbage cans off the streets in New York. Those are the people complaining.
0: Coming up next, we get back into the absolute biggest story of the day and something involving Team USA I did not see coming. That's next. Jason and Mike, this is Fox Sports Radio.
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19: At the World Cup tonight, the U.S. can clinch first place in its group already. If Turkey A loses or ties,

0: We talked to Todd Furman a bit about the betting lines and trying to figure out exactly how deep some of these squads are, right, where you have the luxury of, say, a team like Spain. It's like, hey, we're not really getting the push we need. Hey, Yamal, how you feeling? You know, I mean, not every team has one of those guys just waiting around, right? So it's the curiosity. And we've seen a couple of injuries and big names. Brazil, they win 3-0 today, but Rafinha goes off at the end of the first half, hamstring injury. So we'll see how that affects minutes and rotations and everything going forward. So, look, you take care of business, right? I'm 1-0 on the day as you can. I mentioned the Brazil game, right? They won 3-0. Well, they had a 1-1 game against Morocco to get things started in group. So that could loom large, right? So you're waiting to see how crazy things were going to get as that game unfolded. But what it means is, well, we don't have to worry about it because we won. How about
1: that? Exactly. No, I get it. Listen, we won, so we don't have to worry about it.
0: I don't care.
1: But just like that week of the third games of the World Cup, it's going to be, well, here's these games and these couple of teams have clinched. Like, I wonder how much it is now. Because, look, I never liked the goal differential being the tiebreaker. I always thought that was kind of a weak tiebreaker myself. So the fact that you're doing more head-to-head, all right, I like it. But, you know, just think about, you know, to get past the aspect of, you know putting out a team that is competitive, again, it's just like the NFL where, oh, hey, they're, you know, to get out of fantasy, when two teams are vying for the final playoff spot and one team is playing a really good team, but they're resting all their starters because they have nothing to play for, right? Like, what kind of mix of players do you put out there? Like, how does that go? What kind of unspoken, unwritten rules are coaches going to subscribe to? Are they going to play their best guys? This game doesn't mean anything to us. It means everything to this team. We really don't like this team, so we want this other team to move in. So you're going to see a lot of that as well. And I also wonder what it's going to be for TV ratings, because if you get to a point where, hey, you know, here's four games a night and two of them have no bearing on anything, are people still going to go out of their way to watch, right? Like, even if there's a small chance, well, hey, you know, you can see it, you know, Norway can move on if they win, but they have to win by two goals. Okay, well, people are still going to watch that game because of Erling Haaland and all. But if you get to a point where no matter what happens, Norway can't move on because, you know, they lose the tiebreaker, what's that going to do for the viewership of these games? Like that. So there's a lot of angles on this story now with this tiebreaker that gets to the third round of games and viewership and how teams play it out, what kind of lineups they put out there, how these games are being adjudicated in Vegas and other places. Like, there's a lot of stuff with this new tiebreaker that people are just going to start finding out now.
0: Yeah, and look, from the television side, I'd like to think the juice that we've got going keeps going because it gives everybody the opportunity to gather, right? In streets across and towns here. I mean, we're watching all the local coverage of these games and neighborhoods coming together, that you'd like to think that people have had such a great time with it. Like, wait, there's games, so I'm still going out, even if it's not. From the television side, right, if a game gets sideways early, certainly that becomes a whole other matter, like with any sporting event. But you're also, I'm curious, team to team, right, how confident are you based on your history? Right, you've got a very short run up here in terms of these teams getting together. And as we've talked about, right, the United States has looked as cohesive as anybody to this point. But given your history, how much are you saying, yeah, you know what, we could park this one, it doesn't matter? The rest, rust, continuity thing, you know, obviously there's always the worry of an injury. As I mentioned in that Brazil game, right, everything was going swimmingly, and it's like, all right, that really casts a shadow on what is otherwise a pretty dominant performance. But going forward, yeah, coach to coach, you know, how much are you keeping the foot on the gas? And certainly for the U.S., I got to think the coach we currently have installed, It's all gas, no brakes, man.
1: Hey, Kate, the last all gas, no brakes coach was Robert Saleh. You saw what happened to him. Just watch when you say all gas, no brakes.
0: Well, I'm just saying, normally we haven't had a lot of gas in the car. So, like, he's the guy that's finally, like, again.
1: Dude, we haven't even had a car. Forget about gas.
0: No, but that's it, right? I go back to the way the last. And he's starting to look like Russell Crowe. That's the whole other thing people are kind of latching onto here. At my single, unleash hell. But it's the idea of the guy made his final cuts via email. Yeah, we don't need the sentimentality. We don't need, like, all of these things. He's just eschewed what you'd say, well, that's normally how you, no. We're just full throttle all the way through. So I expect nothing less. From the U.S. going forward, except we probably don't see Pulisic based on the results in question now.
1: Now, Alex Teicher, last night we went through the path of the United States that was the most advantageous for them, and clearly, as we saw, winning our group was the best path to get on to the quarterfinals, semifinals, and maybe beat England on July 4th on the 250th anniversary of our country win the World Cup. But you have some more on this, AT. What do you got?
2: So I've crunched the numbers. I've went through the brackets, and I'm now the bracketologist of the FIFA World Cup here, and I've noticed that this is quite interesting to me. Because
1: you are
2: group...
1: the Joe Lenardi of the World Cup. Very
2: that sounds really nice.
0: Your
2: I like
0: cadence
2: that.
0: There, though, yeah, I mean, he was sounding like he was Danhausen.
1: I mean,
0: I've gone through the numbers.
1: You have no idea who Joe Lenardi is, but trust me, that's a compliment. Yeah, no, it's a compliment
0: good.
1: For you.
2: Thank you.
1: Yeah,
2: if you say so, I will take it.
0: Help build an industry.
2: So all we have to do now is rest our starters, like you said, get through this next group game, and then the round of 32, we're playing a random wild card, which would be an easy match again. So that means simply we have to find out who we are going to face in round of 16. And when you look at it, we're going to face somebody in Group G, and it's a complete tie in Group G. Everybody has 1 point. Everybody draw. So that means New Zealand, Iran, Belgium, and Egypt. We're facing one of them.
1: Ooh.
2: How crazy is that?
1: Ooh, man, the path to the quarterfinals, at least, is wide open for
2: Insane.
1: The United States.
2: Insane.
1: Wide open. Now, it gets a little bit more difficult in the quarterfinals. No, semifinals, right? Because that's
2: when
1: you run into either France or Argentina.
2: Yes. Yes.
1: Right.
2: So, no, France or Germany. France or Germany.
1: Oh, yes. It's either Argentina or England in the final.
2: Yes, on the other side of the bracket.
1: Yeah, yeah.
2: Yes. So
1: yeah.
2: That's why, like, again, it's pretty cake, dude. We're pretty set for victory here. I'm with Latan.
0: I told you, it was like the Knicks rolling through the East, and then you say, well, oh, no, it's the Spurs and the Thunder. It doesn't matter. USA! USA!
1: So there we are. The United States is through as Group D champions. Christian Pulisic can just rest for a while and train away from the team. It's going to be just a week of United States fans partying and getting ready for the knockout round in the World Cup. Oh, how quickly things change. Coming up next, yes, we get back into the game from today. United States beating Australia, getting there 2-0. The biggest thing that has not been talked about enough when it comes to Team USA and their World Cup success so far. What is it? We got it next for you right here. 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
1: Fox Sports Radio, the Jason Smith Show with my friend Mike Harmon. The United States Group Champions and the World Cup of Group D. Their next game that counts will be in July. I mean, think about it. That's where we're at. Their next game that counts is July 1st. Get ready. They're already promoting on Fox. Hey, don't forget, July 1st, we get to the knockout stage. Okay, got it. The United States gets in, and they win their group after the win over Australia today, and Paraguay's win over Turkey tonight, 1-0, a game in which they played with 10 men for the second half. Turkey had, I think, 78 shots on goal.
0: Sounded like it, yeah.
1: Paraguay had 4, and it didn't matter because Paraguay scored in the first minute, and Turkey just could not find the net. They're eliminated. The United States moves on as group champions, and as we talked about with Alex Teichert a few minutes ago, much more advantageous for the United States to win this group and move on because we're going to play somebody from Group G, and the best team there, probably Belgium. Right, so I mean that's going to be a game, you know, maybe like everybody's tied in that group, so it's not like it's a great mm-hmm. group. So that's our first game coming out of there in the knockout round. So, you know, United States is going to be big favorites in that game. But again, now we have sit here time to talk about the United States, how great they are for the next couple of weeks. Again, their next big game is not until July 1st.
0: It's like when you dispatched of all of those Eastern Conference opponents. Sitting around.
1: Oh yeah,
0: The waiting game sucks.
1: Oh
0: but,
1: no,
0: hey.
1: it's gonna be like me when I would walk in and boy, and I know this pissed off Kelvin Washington and other NBA fans, and I'd walk in like after the Knicks had swept the Sixers or swept the Cavs, and they're up 3-1, and I walk in and I go, ooh, you guys are sweating out this game. Ooh, yeah, well, it must be. I don't know what it feels like. I get this is hard. You know, ooh, boy, you know, sweating out the NBA playoffs. I mean, I don't know what that feels like. I mean, we just wanted the sweep, so I don't know. I don't know.
0: I'm surprised nobody reported you to HR.
1: I'm allowed to say stuff like that.
0: No, that's taunting. No.
1: That's not taunting.
0: That's demeaning.
1: The HR guy comes down, puts his hands out, taunting penalty. Jason Smith, that's his 8th taunting penalty of the day. He has been ejected.
0: Yeah, I mean, the only thing you didn't do was cover your mouth while you were doing it to get yourself banned immediately.
1: I know. I'm not going to make it easy on the refs.
0: Yeah, exactly. Here you go. Wednesday, July 1st, 5 o'clock at Santa Clara, California. What do they call it up there? Is it San Francisco Stadium?
1: It's the Northern California Stadium.
0: Okay. What do you think the get in is right now?
1: Ooh, wow, for that? Ooh, I don't think it's quite Knicks tickets yet, but I would say get in's probably at least $2,000 or $3,000.
0: $3,500.
1: Wow.
0: And that's there's 2 tickets together there. Otherwise we start looking up at $38,000, $39,000, $4,000, if you want anything reasonable. In terms of your viewing angle, you want to go midfield in the 300 levels or 500 levels, as it were, about $5,000.
1: So again, if you have the means,
0: monies, like human monies,
1: if you have the human monies, if you have the means, I suggest picking one up. It is so choice. But the United States wins today, and there's the only real concern about the United States going forward, we'll get to in a minute. But one thing that watching today, and I'm really surprised, not just myself, but I think all of us, nobody has put enough emphasis on this huge advantage the United States has that we should have, because it's something we talk about in sports all the time. We talk about home field and home court advantage all the time, right? The NFL, you want it. You want to play your game at home. You want the calls to go your way. In the NBA, yes, you want the calls, but your bench plays better at home. You play all season for home court, home field, home ice advantage. And we haven't talked enough about what this means for the United States, because this has been, just watching today, now I'm not a big Lumenfield guy, like I know that, hey, look at her, but today it sparkled. It absolutely sparkled, and the crowd there was insane. And the crowd in L.A. was insane for the first game, but we've seen that before. That's why I didn't really think about it until the game today, because, look, we've seen the United States play big games in Los Angeles, whether it's Gold Cup or other things. So it's like, yeah, okay, we got a great game today, and here it's a game we should win. I didn't really think about it. But seeing today and seeing how mad and mad with passion everybody is, all the watch parties, whether it was in Seattle, L.A., all across the country, like, this home field advantage for us is a huge deal. And you know, we spent so much time coming into the World Cup talking about, okay, Pochettino picking the roster, and if something happens, an injury happens, we're weaker in the middle, mm-hmm. We're a little bit, have more depth at the back, and okay, is this going to work out for us? What about the health of a couple of players? Is Richards going to be healthy? And we really should have spent much more time talking about that, because this has been a huge boost. The United States have been able to attack for all 98 minutes in Game 1, and they could feel the energy from the crowd today in the second game against Australia, and whatever influence that has over the officials, over calls that are made, like, this is a big deal. And usually we don't talk about home field advantage in the World Cup. You know, look, different nations have the World Cup, and yeah, okay, but how often does a host nation able to take a big advantage, get everybody coming there and see something like this? Well, here, in a country of 360 million people, all of a sudden, we are mad for this. And it really kind of took us by surprise. We should have been talking about this part of it more, because this is, of all the different advantages that we have, and look, Balogun's become a star mm-hmm. in the last week with as good as he's played, and Pulisic, you know, is he going to play? Is he healthy? Is he not? Look how good he was in the first half of the first game against Portugal, against Paraguay. But the home field is just, it cuts through, and you just see the soccer madness going on, and it's just going to get bigger and bigger. Over the, like, the United States team is going to walk into stadiums, and they're going to seem like they're 50 feet tall. Like, we're not only just playing the team, we are playing all these fans. We are playing an entire country that we have flown 7 different time zones through to get here and play. Like, this home field advantage is a really, really big deal.
0: No, it's one of those things, until you watch it and the momentum starts, and you assume great things, but, I mean, you and I, we watch a lot of soccer. You coach, and daughter played. My daughter continues her run. So you're watching all levels all the time. And, you know, a lot of these players that people are seeing for the first time, we've known about in some capacity for a while. But until you're actually in stadium and watching it take over, and all these folks and giant groups coming from each nation, and we've talked a lot about the Scots, the Scotland folks that have drunk the city of Boston dry and are now moving in, like, I don't know, like a horde of locusts going through, right? As they go through, oh, no! They're coming for your beer next. But it's just that energy and that next level kind of appreciation and passion. I think we all needed something to unite around, right? We talk about it way on a different scale with the Knicks, but now you go nationwide. Yeah, you've got watch parties for each nation.
1: Let's not get crazy. The Knicks were the biggest story in the history of the world. Let's understand that a little.
0: Well, that was part one. Now we move on into this next iteration, and it's a different style of play. But I think there is something about just that. All right, here's something to unite around, and we've been so divisive, and there's so many storylines that flow out, and wherever you sit in terms of your affiliation, I don't care in this moment. It's the you know, fighting back and forth. Here it's like Team USA. Sure, folks might remember World Cups past, or maybe they've got one good one-liner in them in terms of the expectations. Here, that's gone off the table. and you just seen the swell of pride and excitement around this squad. And today, I mean, Lumen Field was a whole other thing, man. This was Beastquake coming through.
1: Yeah, I mean, this was... Listen to the call here. This is Alex Freeman's goal. Obviously, it got overturned because it was first ruled offside. But listen to the reaction. This is Big Fox on the call, the goal that made it 2-0 earlier today.
20: Robinson fizzing it back. Sergiño dead. Blocked. Still in. Might be two. Is two. Or maybe not. The flag comes up for offside.
21: I think he's going to be onside here. The trail leg of the player at the top.
20: It is being checked.
21: That in.
22: After factual review, the goal scorer was not in offside position.
20: And the building shakes in Seattle.
1: I just absolute insanity for what we've seen and that goal right there. And oh, by the way, you want to feel old? Antonio Freeman's kid is Alex Freeman. And that's kind of, I mean, they said it enough today, I feel like, okay, now you're going to tell me, you know, that Ryan Fitzpatrick's a smart quarterback and Kershaw and Stafford played together and all this stuff and Tommy Lee Jones and Al Gore were roommates. Yeah. Like, I felt it out. You know, he's Antonio Freeman's kid. And I think someone even went back and said he actually had a big game on this day like 26 years ago or something like that. He had a 7-for-136 in a touchdown day, and now his kid scores a goal in the World Cup on the same exact day.
0: Well, kind of crazy. I mean, look, it's that time of year where we try to find those stories. But, again, if you haven't heard it, it's new to you. Just because we've been around and we've heard this before doesn't mean everybody has. One of the international calls, actually, when they showed Marshawn Lynch, the guy got really fanboy and excited. He's like, there he is. Oh, yeah, and there's Russell Wilson, too.
1: Oh, and that other guy there. Who was the other guy? I don't even, it doesn't matter.
0: You want an even better one? There were receipts of tickets being cashed in that U.S. game because someone bet that the first goal would be an Australian-owned goal.
1: Yeah, that guy bet like $500 and won like $50,000 or something like that.
0: Ticket cost was $1,000 to win $55,000.
1: Yeah, that's one of those bets that makes me think, somebody knows something. Like, somebody, I can't make it big enough where I make like $1,000,000, but I got to make it big enough where it makes it worth my while at the same time.
0: Well, like, but you had it on the call. It's like, I don't care whether it's an own goal or whether it was Pepe. Unbelievable.
1: Time now to find out what's trending in the wide world of sports from special delivery Steve DeSager, who actually got a red card tonight for things he said during his update because the officials from Paraguay and Turkey had decided Steve DeSager talking too much, covering his mouth while he's doing an update, so he got a red card.
0: Well, that's okay.
23: It's not the content. It's the covering of the mouth because of past bad content. And yes, it was a predictably chaotic late-night game at San Francisco Bay Area. Turkey at 0-2 is mathematically eliminated even before they play the U.S. Thursday night in L.A. The Americans have officially clinched first place in the group already, which means on paper the Americans face an easier opponent in the round of 32. It means they stay on the West Coast with these games coming up the next couple of weeks. Paraguay, with a red card late first half, was a man down the entire second half and still won 1-0 over Turkey. I remember, which got shut out by Australia in their opener, even though the Aussies had 30 shots. Paraguay got outshot 31-7 in this game, and still it's a W for the South Americans. 11 corner kicks to none. I mean, every stat was just unbelievably lopsided. Turkey is all but home already. On a goal in the second minute, 1-0 Paraguay, the final tonight. Morocco on a goal in the second minute. Beat Scotland 1-0. Morocco outshot them 12-6. Morocco is ranked top 10 in the world. It was Brazil winning 3-0 over Haiti with 3 first-half goals, 2 by Mateus Cunha. And by the way, Rafinha, Brazil, left in the first half, apparently with a hamstring injury. Haiti at 0-2 is mathematically eliminated. And earlier in Seattle, the Americans got 2 first-half goals, defeated Australia 2-0. The Americans completed 85% of its passes, and the Aussies only 71%. The U.S. outshot them 10-5. Flo Balogun's speed forced an own goal early. Alex Freeman,
1: yeah, but that's overrated, Steve. I mean, we watched Turkey tonight complete like 99.8% of its passes. They completed like 900 passes. and they couldn't even score a goal.
23: No, I think it was like 90% to 50% passing. It was, it was a joke. Are we allowed to use that word? It was
1: yeah,
23: a joke.
1: Sure.
23: Christian Pulisic did not play for the U.S. today due to his calf injury, by the way. Four more games on the Saturday schedule, two on Fox TV, two on FS1. By the way, Spain's young star, Lamine Yamal, is still unable to play a full 90 minutes, recovering from a hamstring injury. Spain plays Sunday's opening game. Upgrade your FIFA World Cup 2026 setup. 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The Tennessee Titans gave defensive tackle Jeffrey Simmons a three-year extension worth $100 million guaranteed. American Wyndham Clark leads the U.S. Open by four strokes. Xander Schauffele tied for second. Missing the cut at five over par, Bryson DeChambeau shot 75. John Rahm shot 78 today. He's out at six over par. In the NHL, ex-Chicago captain and Stanley Cup winner three times over, Jonathan Toews retired. WNBA, Washington ended New York's eight-game winning streak, 86-83. Expansion Toronto got 37 points from Marina Mabry in a comeback win at Connecticut, 101-97. Minnesota is now 13-3 after winning at Golden State, 81-75. The late game at Dodger Stadium went to L.A. with three runs, bottom of the ninth, 6-5 over Baltimore. Dodger DH Shohei Ohtani was out for the birth of his child. Boston won 6-2 at Seattle. Ranger Suarez, the winning pitcher, had a no-hitter until the seventh. The A's were trailing the Angels 11-4 in the sixth inning. Athletics won the game in 10, 12-11. Colorado with two bottom of the eighth beat Pittsburgh 4-3. Arizona and Kansas City with home wins. Houston and Texas as well. Atlanta at home beat Milwaukee and Jake Mizorowski 3-2. So yeah, Mizorowski takes an L. And the ERA skyrockets to 1.45 on the
2: overrated.
23: Season.
2: Overrated.
0: He had a good run.
23: The Yankees shut out the Reds 5-0. Cam Schlittler, the winning pitcher, 13 strikeouts in six scoreless innings. He has the best AL ERA, 1.71. And today the Cubs beat Toronto 16-2. College World Series final starts Saturday, best of three. They're hoping to get Game 2 in on Sunday, weather permitting there in Omaha. Back to you.
1: Yeah. How many pitches at 104 did Mizorowski have today? Like one, two? Guy's overrated.
23: He did have another 104, actually.
1: He had 47 pitches today at 101 miles an hour or higher.
23: It's just silly.
1: Thank you, Steve-O. Coming up next, with the United States through to the knockout round, what's the biggest on-field concern for them going forward? We have it, and it's not even close. That's next. Jason and Mike, Fox Sports Radio.
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1: 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Well, the United States on as Group D champions. The next game they play that counts, that really counts, is going to be July 1st. Be a big scrimmage against Turkey next week. But
35: with a new coach, most likely. No, I'm just kidding.
1: Yeah, exactly. Everybody's getting fired.
35: I mean, you get no goals in two matches with all of the firepower and opportunity. What was it, 29 shots officially before it's all over with 12 corners to none for your opponent?
1: Not good, man.
35: Anyway.
1: Not good. But coming off of today,
0: now get in, Steve.
1: Air guitar time, Steve. Go ahead. Coming off of the game today, as well as the United States played. The only concern I really have right now, and again, this is awesome, because it's the only, if you told me, hey, you're only going to have one concern, and this is not one of those,
35: just
1: the one
35: thing?
1: Concern, they stink. No, no, no. This is like, to tell me, after the first two games of the World Cup, I only have one concern, because we're playing that well, and why not us is going to be a conversation that is had for the next 10 days, every single day, on Fox, with you and your friends, us here on the show, why not us? The only concern I have is that, look, attack-wise, you saw we didn't really miss Pulisic today, which is a big deal, right? But I told you we're going to win 2-0. We won 2-0. I told you we weren't going to miss Pulisic. We didn't miss Pulisic. I'll tell you everything you want to know about that. I'm on a heater right now.
35: I missed him. The undercashed.
1: The only thing that concerns me, quite honestly, is that when the second half hit, it wasn't our best second half. I thought we were going to roll through and get at least two more goals in the second half because we were exhausting Australia's defense. We had them in a blender the entire first half. They came out a little bit more jump, and we played the second half a little bit more on our heels, not all the way, but Australia was able to get a lot of pressure. Not that Matt Freese had a lot of difficult work, but still, there was a lot of pressure. There was a lot of game being played in and around the 18. And that's my one concern is that, boy, defensively, I don't know how good we are. And I know that Pochettino picked a roster that's going to help him, defensively, which is great, right? He's turned out to press all the right buttons so far. He's the Mike Brown of the World Cup. But overall, I don't know how well suited we are once we start playing teams where their offensive attack is more of an elite level. Because right now, look, the teams we've played so far, they're average teams, right? They're not the worst. These are average teams. They're in the rankings of the World Cup. They're all in the mid-20s, so it's not like we beat a couple of teams that are terrible like we've seen elsewhere. But we've played middle-of-the-pack teams. Australia's not very fast, so being able to hold them back today, okay. But that's the one concern that I have is that, you're seeing us play the back line. I wasn't as filled with confidence for the back line for every part of the United States as I was coming off of the first game against Paraguay, but everything else is awesome. That's the only concern I have.
35: I appreciated that the Australian coach channeled a little of Mitch Johnson and the San Antonio Spurs. Yeah, we gave up a couple of soft goals. Yeah, we're not happy with that. and look, you got an own goal and the other strike and questions even there, just the way the ball came in and being played. But it's the second half, as you mentioned it, Australia had several big chances to where it looked like they unintentionally did the lasso special. It's like, does any of you want to strike the ball towards the goal as it rolls past you? And then they're looking around at each other and pointing like, why didn't you hit that? Kind of scenario, and a couple of opportunities, that went awry. So yeah, crosses, that came through perhaps a little too easily, for opportunities that went for naught. And look, you kept a clean sheet. That's all that matters in the end. But certainly, the fact that you saw some of the ability to stretch the field, and create a little bit of chaos. Yeah. That's a problem for another day. On this Friday,
1: yeah. Oh, yeah,
35: who's
1: yeah.
35: champion?
1: I thought, look, even Elmo said he's rooting for the United States in the World Cup. But
35: a lot of
1: I don't
35: pressure
1: want any
35: on
1: controversy
35: Elmo.
1: About the Knicks and the Spurs. Look, Elmo's even knowing I gotta make sure people know I am United States, baby. I am USA.
35: Global entity, but recognizing where his bread is buttered. That is right. Oscar the Grouch was gonna have play no fool on that.
1: We'll hear from Oscar. We still have 10 more days, really. We'll hear from Oscar the Grouch, get some Big Bird in there, too. All that stuff is happening. For Mike, I'm Jason. Exit, how about a fresca at Swollen Dome? Coming up next, FNA on FSR. This is Fox. Congratulations.
35: Harry Kane!
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6: This week's Finley Cadillac Henderson Player Performance of the Week is going out to the most obvious choice possible, Jalen Brunson from the 2026 NBA champion New York Knicks. New York defeated the Spurs in Game 5, 94-90, to take the series 4-1 and make the Knicks NBA champions for the first time in my lifetime, and officially first-time champions in 53 years. He became one of only four players joining MJ, Giannis, and Bob Pettit to score at least 45 points in a closeout game in the NBA Finals. That's a pretty good company. That was more than enough for Brunson to erase any doubts about who would be winning the top individual honor from the series. So shout out to Jalen Brunson for not only earning Finals MVP, but also bringing a championship back to New York the first time in 53 years for the Knicks.
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5: At the World Cup, the United States clinched first place in its group already after a win over Australia 2-0 and then a loss by Turkey, which has been mathematically eliminated after dropping a 1-0 decision to Paraguay, which scored its goal in the second minute. Morocco scored in the second minute and won 1-0 over Scotland. Brazil, a 3-0 winner against Haiti, which at 0-2 has been mathematically eliminated. American Wyndham Clark leads the U.S. Open by 4 strokes in New York. The Tennessee Titans gave defensive tackle Jeffrey Simmons a 3-year extension worth $100 million guaranteed. In the NHL, Jonathan Toews, ex of Chicago, retired.

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19: It is FNA on FSR, broadcasting live from the Fox Sports Radio Studios. Coming up in a little less than 10 minutes or so, a little more than 15 minutes or so, I should say. Mark Medina, Fox Sports Radio NBA Insider, going to come on, put a bowl in the NBA Finals, talk about the epic New York Knicks victory parade, talk some NBA offseason, talk some NBA draft coming up on Tuesday, which still has Adam's head spinning. So we'll get into all of that with our NBA Insider, Mark Medina, coming up at the top of next hour. But first,
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23: We're playing D&D tonight. You want to come?
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27: Just keep your power buzz up for
28: a race yourself, gentlemen.
29: You know, if Sega was going to be able to compete with Nintendo, they would need a mascot. A flagship character. They actually needed some main character syndrome here to compete with Super Mario, and that would be Sonic the Hedgehog. Sonic premiered June 23rd, 1991. That's coming up, I think, on Tuesday. So that's 35 years ago. And actually, in the same way that Mario originally started off in a Donkey Kong game before he got his own game.
19: Sonic was in a Donkey Kong game?
29: Okay, no, but oh, okay. Sonic first appeared in the arcade game Rad Mobile before he made his debut.
19: Don't know that one.
29: Yeah, he was a tiny air freshener that hung in the rearview mirror in Rad Mobile, which came out in February of the same year. Speaking of the sonic connection with racing games, the skid noise that is made with Sonic the Hedgehog when he stops running, that comes from the game Outrun.
0: Oh, okay.
29: An earlier Sega game.
0: I know that one.
29: With the hot blonde and the Ferrari. Oh. Sonic was actually originally trying to save...
0: How hot is she, though? You only see the back of her head. You don't really know that.
29: Could be a butterface. Yeah, I don't know. She could be an orc. Sonic was actually going to save his girlfriend from Dr. Eggman instead of Little Forest Critters, and the girlfriend was going to be named Madonna. She was a blonde in a red dress, looking like Jessica Rabbit.
0: Did she have an awful British accent? Or
29: no.
0: Or did they not let her talk? Was this back in the day where women weren't free yet? They weren't allowed to vote. They weren't allowed to talk. Can't drive.
29: Well, they would blame it on the gaming limitations back then. Sure. It was only 16-bit.
0: The graphic limitations, I see.
29: The only talking was Sega. Yeah.
1: Everyone loved the sexy hedgehog.
29: Yeah.
0: That's right.
29: Well, eventually, after they ditched the Madonna idea because they didn't think it would be approved by adults with younger gamers.
0: Or Madonna, couldn't she have some sort of copyright situation going on or lawsuit?
29: Yeah, maybe.
0: Because there were so many Madonnas walking around, you know?
29: Well, he got a pink hedgehog girlfriend named Amy Rose later on in games. But also like Mario, Sonic had a different name himself originally.
0: Oh.
29: Well, Mario's original name was Jumpman. Sonic was going to be called Mr. Needle Mouse, a literal translation from what a hedgehog is in Japanese.
2: Japan.
29: Yeah.
0: I mean, I guess it would deliver what it promises. Kind of doesn't roll off the tongue as well, Mr. Needle Mouse.
29: You know, Mario wears the red. Sonic had to be blue, but
0: I don't know why we had to start set tripping when it comes to the video games. I mean, there's a rivalry going on, but we don't have to talk about the red and blue and all that.
29: Well, no, we can hold the do-rags together here.
0: No, the banging on wax didn't work.
29: It was only because Sega's logo was blue. So that's why they wanted their mascot to have the same color there.
0: That's what they said.
29: According to the series developer for Sonic the Hedgehog, Yuji Naka, the iconic Sega jingle that we talked about, that took up one-eighth of the game's cartridge space just doing that. Yeah, the Genesis cartridges back then were 4 megabytes total. In issue 260 of Nintendo Power, series creator Yuji Naka revealed that the initial concept for Sonic the Hedgehog's gameplay came from playing the first level of Super Mario Brothers over and over again as fast as he could, since you always had to play that first level, regardless of the warp zones later on.
0: Right.
29: So he was playing it really fast. He said, quote, "I always tried to get through the level as fast as I could, and that inspired the initial concept for Sonic the Hedgehog." He was doing speed runs, basically. Sega went through a lot of different mascot ideas before they settled on Sonic.
0: You have a few of them?
29: Rabbit. There was a rabbit named Feel the Rabbit.
0: I'm not feeling the rabbit. I'm good.
29: I don't know.
0: No.
29: Feel would pick things up with its ears and then attack by throwing. Kind of like Mario 2.
0: Okay.
29: You know, you pick stuff up and you throw it.
0: Yeah.
29: It'd be like that. They later actually repurposed that into the game Rystar on Sega.
0: Rystar? I don't know if I know that one.
29: Yeah. Sonic's design is actually a mix of a few different pop culture icons, including Felix the Cat's head.
0: Okay, I can see that.
29: Mickey Mouse's body.
0: Okay.
29: Along with his boots being colored red and white like Santa's. But in the style of Michael Jackson's Bad Boots from the album insert for the Bad album. It was a good album, but the album bad. When Sega made Sonic, they were under the impression that hedgehogs couldn't swim. So that's why he drowned so much if he stayed underwater too long. But
0: I'll be honest, I probably would have guessed that too.
29: Well, they say hedgehogs can swim.
0: Okay.
29: And they're very upset about being misrepresented here.
0: Well, in fairness, I felt like he could swim, right? He just couldn't stay underwater for an extended period of time. Or was it that's it? He got in the water and he was done. I don't fully remember.
29: Yeah, there was like a time limit there.
0: Yeah, I thought there was a
29: countdown.
0: Right, so you had to
29: make this boop, boop.
0: Yeah, exactly. Come up for air or swallow bubbles and that would extend your time underwater, something like that.
29: Yeah. The original game's most iconic level, the Green Hill Zone here, it was modeled after the landscape in California.
3: California.
29: That's kind of cool, right?
0: Yeah.
29: I don't know. The design for Dr. Robotnik, Dr. Eggman, not after Andy Reid.
0: I said, I can't say Andy Reid. I feel like he predated Andy, the Andy Reid that we know and love now. So,
29: based on a caricature of Theodore Roosevelt in pajamas.
0: I can see that very clearly.
1: Stop
0: yeah,
1: it.
0: That's great.
29: Sonic's sidekick, Tails,
0: yes.
29: His real name in the game is Miles Prower. It's a pun on miles per hour.
0: First of all, I thought his real name was just Tails.
29: He's got two.
0: Use me.
29: It's plural.
0: Well, you know, I don't want to get his government name out there. You know, don't fans coming after him for a tax evasion or something.
29: According to the Sonic comic series, I don't know if this is canon, but Sonic's speed and color are a result of a lab accident. Kind of like the Joker falling into that bat.
0: Okay. Or Toka and Rezar, a lab accident, and the ooze got out.
29: Right. This involved a hamster wheel and some sneakers. This somehow gave him the blue fur and super speed. Sonic was supposedly a normal brown hedgehog until this crazy accident occurred in the lab.
0: I guess so, sure. That works for you.
29: I'll say this. My favorite Sonic game, I think at its purest, Sonic 2.
0: Most definitely Sonic 2.
29: But
0: I love the add-on when you can get Sonic and Knuckles, because you can plug Sonic 2 on top of it.
29: Yes.
0: And you can play Sonic 2 as Knuckles.
29: It's very sexual with plugging those cartridges on
2: top. That's not sexual?
0: It got me excited, you know.
29: Also, if you plug it into Sonic 3, that game is like extra long. And there's a save feature. So I'm kind of between Sonic 2 and that.
0: Yeah.
29: But Sonic the Hedgehog.
0: I was a Sega guy over a Nintendo guy. Definitely Sonic over Mario.
29: Sonic, happy birthday. You're turning 35 next week here.
0: Works for me. Coming up next, Mark Medina, Fox Sports Radio NBA Insider. 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
34: The USA at the World Cup has already clinched first place in its group because after a 2-0 win over Australia Friday night, Paraguay beat Turkey 1-0 in the late game. Turkey at 0-2, mathematically eliminated. So is Haiti at 0-2 after losing 3-0 to Brazil. Morocco scored a goal in the second minute and defeated Scotland 1-0. American Wyndham Clark leads the U.S. Open by 4 strokes. In the WNBA, Washington ended New York's 8-game winning streak, 86-83. To baseball, the A's trailed the Angels 11-4 in the sixth inning. Athletics won the game in 10. 12-11 over the Halos, the final. Boston, a 6-2 winner at Seattle. Winning pitcher Ranger Suarez had a no-hitter until the seventh. The Dodgers won their fourth in a row with 3 runs bottom of the ninth, beating the Orioles 6-5. Victories for Atlanta and the Yankees. I'm Steve DeSager.
35: Begin, shall we?
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36: 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They're kicking the weekend off.
37: It's FNA.
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5: What a season for the Golden Knights. 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
9: Magic one! Take my thunder!
10: S&A, Cotton. S&A.
11: I think Lorena pulled this one out for you there, Adam. You brought up Big Bank Take Little Bank earlier in the show.
12: Oh.
11: So she got a little YG for you.
12: That did happen.
13: Also, just listening to this song because you had such good tickets at the FIFA game.
12: Did you hear about that?
11: Yeah.
12: Did I mention that?
11: You wouldn't stop talking about it.
13: I think you talked about it.
12: Oh, I'm sorry. You guys been front row before in a World Cup game? 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I didn't know.
13: I'm not. But it's like, don't talk to me. I'm too cool. Don't talk to me.
12: Exactly.
13: It could be your theme song.
11: Yeah, since we're over here slumming it. As Adam is now dusting his shoulders off, so that'll be the next one from Jigga coming up next.
12: Just a different feeling after you go to the first row of the World Cup game, you know?
11: With the iHeart app, you can stream us wherever you are. 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
12: Coming up later this hour, a question we talked about with Mark Medina last segment. Austin Reaves for Walker Kessler. Austin Reaves going to Detroit. I don't know. Is Luka Doncic going to let his boo go?
11: I don't know.
12: The Lakers have some decisions to make this offseason. We'll talk about that. But NFL teams have a decision to make with Sorsby now that he has gone to the supplemental draft.
11: Well, he's dropped his lawsuit against the NCAA, which was overdue. He never should have done it to begin with. Cody Campbell, who was puffing out his chest, the big-time booster at Texas Tech, you know, basically backing off and saying we're withdrawing all of our lawsuits. He's not going to play here anymore, but we're not going to take his NIL money that we gave to him already. Which, one, whatever, fine.
12: You know,
11: I don't care.
12: The level of horse-ass that this entire fiasco was that we talked about last week, and I think the week before that, and how ridiculous it was that the brass from Texas Tech, take away the B and the R, like, the way they tried to sell this to their fans and college football fans, and the way they've had to backtrack
11: now. It looks ridiculous.
12: It is absurd. Yeah. It is embarrassing.
14: It's embarrassing.
12: And it's everything that we have been talking about. And eventually the pressure mounted to a point where it reached critical mass and they had to break.
11: The Big 12 as a conference banded together and like, this is BS. Like, we're not going to have this. They multiple calls with the commissioner talking about some sort of sanctions they were going to place on them. What they were going to end up being, I have no idea. But whatever they were, coupled with the court of public opinion, I think just forced Texas Tech and Sorsby to just break at this point.
12: It's sad that it had to be like this. They couldn't. First of all, they could figure it out on their own.
11: Yeah, they didn't have to come to this point.
12: They just don't care.
11: Right.
12: They just don't care unless public sentiment gets so strongly against them. Then it's bad for business, and that's why it's happening.
11: All they cared about is that they spent a crap ton of money to get Sorsby out of Cincinnati, and they thought that he would be their meal ticket. They got to the playoff last year and got worked over. They thought they needed to bring in more offensive firepower, so they got one of the best quarterbacks in the transfer portal to commit to them, and they saw that they have a window to be able to win this year in the Big 12, and they wanted to pounce on it and keep it, regardless of what it meant.
12: Yeah. All they care about is money.
1: All you care about is money.
12: That's all anybody does. Well, I'm not saying Texas Tech is unique here, but the way they defended this was absurd.
11: And now you look at, well, all you care about is money. Well, now you're talking about opponents from different conferences that don't want to play you. You're talking about opponents in your conference that don't want to play you. It puts the Big 12 in a bad light. So it's public opinion, and it hits you in the pocket. There was no other choice but for this to happen. And it had to happen before the middle of this coming week, because apparently that is the cutoff for somebody to actually apply for the supplemental draft. So if a decision was going to be made by Sorsby, he made it at the right time.
12: Well, did you hear this from our old friend, Ian Rappaport?
11: Oh.
12: Who used to come on the show.
11: Yeah, before he was, when he was taking footballs to the face on the sideline.
12: That's right. Balls.
9: That's not sexual.
11: We had a direct line to Ian Rappaport.
12: We did.
11: And then that dreadful day when I hit him up. Hey, Ian, you want to come on the podcast for a couple minutes?
12: What happened, Kevin?
11: Hit up our guys at NFL Network, the PR staff, and they'll get back to you.
12: They big-timed us.
11: Yep.
12: Now, this was before we were big-time on Fox Sports Radio, of course.
11: So should I try to text Ian Rappaport right now?
12: Maybe things done change.
11: And see what he says.
12: Maybe he sees... Let him know that I was at a World Cup game, front row, and that might get us to the front of the line. He said...
11: It's all right, Ian. I still love you.
12: ...that there are teams out there that may be willing to give up a second or a third-round pick. They drop that to select Sorsby in the supplemental draft. And I think it's probably true. I think NFL teams, they don't care. I guess they've done worse. We mentioned Leonard Little last week.
11: Yeah, they have done worse to a certain degree. And Alaric Jackson, the offensive guard for the Rams, who got in some trouble earlier this week. We talk about guys who get DUIs and guys who beat women and do all sorts of different things. But we always talk about how talent plays. We also talk about how the fact that the cardinal sin above anything else, backwards or not, when you start talking about the integrity of the game that's being played on the field, that is generally a no-no, regardless of what sport you play in. So if you're and this is something Tom Monken talked about this a couple of weeks ago, and I mentioned it last week on the show, when people asked about whether or not the Browns would consider taking a flyer on him, and he basically said, probably not. It's really hard to get the stink of the fact that you bet on games that your team participated in.
12: They got enough stink.
11: I mean, they do for many years. And it's like, you never know if a guy is fully rehabilitated, if he's telling the truth to you, if he's... I mean, Monken didn't say all this explicitly, but you're kind of parsing through, as Victor Brick would say, listening to what he doesn't say. Is he throwing games? Is he... You just... That stuff is going to always be in the back of your mind. Now, because of his talent level... And he's seen as a first-round talent by many evaluators. Somebody's going to take a flyer on him.
12: Yeah.
11: Now, will it be a second-round pick? I feel like that's a little rich, because if you use a second-round pick in a supplemental draft this summer, you lose that second-round pick in next April's draft. Mm. So that's the issue. Are you willing to give up a potential starting-level player for someone? It's a risk-reward situation. That's literally what all this is. You are taking a big risk on the talent and the fact that the kid is rehabilitated and will not go back to these actions, and he gets into your program and could turn into what many people think could be an effective NFL starter. But it's a risk somebody's going to take at some level. I don't know if somebody's going to be willing to put up a second or even a third-round pick for it.
12: Yeah.
11: That seems high for me. That's rich.
12: If you can hide him on your roster to some degree, like the Rams doing what they did with Ty Simpson, there's no pressure on him. He's not in the limelight. What if a team came along that has an established starting quarterback and they're just throwing him in, having him on the practice squad, so the circus stays there? There's no chance he's playing a game this season. And you hide him there for a couple of years. And so some of this stuff starts to dissipate, you hope. And then people start to forget, 24/7 news cycle with how fast things move in today's media. Maybe that's kind of the move of how you'd go about something like this and survive as an organization. I mean, you expect he's learned his lesson, right? But nobody truly knows.
11: Well, if he's an addict, you just never know.
12: And for people, I'm sure it's maybe a small minority. But for those who are looking at us as being overly harsh or looking at anyone talking about this story like we're condemning him to hell, we're not.
11: Not at all. No.
12: We are saying... There's just really one thing that he can't do for his profession based upon past transgressions, and that is be a football player because he bet on the game and it is the cardinal sin. No one is saying he has to go to jail here.
11: No, not in the least bit.
12: I think we're being fair.
11: If he's someone who has had a problem, has had an addiction, you know, we used this analogy last week. If you, you know, commit a crime or something happens because of your alcohol issues, like, unfortunately, like, sometimes you lose licenses or you lose the ability to work in certain fields because of actions that you took. It's unfortunate that your addiction led you to take those actions that, in effect, made us make this decision, but ultimately, that's what it is. And I also think it's just even more important. When you're talking about the most important position in the most popular sport in the country, that's a problem. Like, there's so much that goes into being a starting quarterback at the NFL level. The ball is in your hands literally every single play. If it's an outside linebacker or something, not to diminish that position, but you're talking about a quarterback. That is so vital. That is literally everything. He can swing a game based on things that he does. You know, so that's what makes it even more difficult.
12: And when you have guys in other sports currently, namely in the NBA, that are being implicated, and we mentioned the wild, wild west of sports betting and how prevalent it has become, so there should be more eyeballs on people. There should be more scrutiny. You really need to be above reproach. And there's obviously a guy who isn't that can affect every play out there in an, you know, to a degree that you really can't in any other position in sports. Yeah, we're going to have some harshness to the tone here, but it's like Marcellus Wallace, you lost all your LA privileges.
11: Yeah.
12: You lost your football privileges.
9: In the fifth, my ass goes down.
12: You didn't lose your freedom. Your freedom to play football at a professional level. Yes. That's what this is. It was over 40 bets. Not a couple. Over 40.
11: And you went out of your way to make a lot of these bets. Calling people in different states and doing all of... This is just like you opened up a phone and start clicking on a bunch of bets.
12: Yeah.
11: Like, there's a coordinated effort that went into this.
12: It feels like a lifestyle.
11: Right.
12: A gambling lifestyle.
11: Now, again, he could be over it. He's gone to rehab and all of that, and I hope it's true. And I hope he gets a shot at the NFL and he gets a second chance. He can be an advocate against all this. It's going to be a really hard environment to do that, considering there's DraftKings all over the place and all these other betting spots all over the place. Whatever team he's going to play for is probably going to have some sort of endorsement deal with a gambling partner.
12: Accessibility everywhere.
11: Yeah, it's going to be really difficult to get to
12: hey, you want to play for the Raiders in Vegas?
11: Yeah, 100%. You know, so that's what makes it really, really hard. I'm rooting for the guy. I hope he turns it around. I hope he's healthy and happy, and maybe he's able to carve out a football career. It's just really dangerous and unfortunate. It's just a dangerous situation. If I am an NFL team, I don't know if it's a situation that I'm touching. I'm just not.
12: Yeah, I agree with you. It very much depends on your organization, what you're willing to put up with, where you are at in your own life cycle as a team. Again, if he's a stowaway for a couple of years and can fade into the background because you got a great starter, that's different.
11: It's all, but the problem is, if and when his time to step into the forefront does arrive,
12: even in a preseason game, this is going to be the entire story.
11: It's gonna jump up.
12: Yeah,
11: it's
12: the third always, preseason game, he's playing.
11: Yeah, that is always going to follow him everywhere that he goes. It's one of those, and it's unfortunate, but it's almost like, and look, Tim Downey got himself into the situation he got himself into. You're going to end up turning into like a betting analyst or something for somebody.
14: Tim Donahue's on the phone for you.
11: That's going to probably end up being your next. If it doesn't work out in the NFL, one of those teams that I'm in, gambling sites that I mentioned, is probably going to hire Brendan Sorsby to be some sort of analyst.
12: I mean, Barstool has probably offered him a contract already. I would bet on it.
11: Would not surprise me in the least bit.
12: Yeah.
11: Which, you know what? If that's the case, good for him. He has a right to be able to make a living, by all means.
12: He will. Yeah. He'll make a good living one way or another.
11: Yeah.
12: I'm sure of it. Coming up next, Austin Reeves.
11: Speaking of making a good living, regardless of where he's playing next year, he'll be all right.
12: He's getting those Mario coins. He's getting paid, but how much and from who? Are the Lakers going to do a sign and trade? Are they going to send him off to Utah for Walker Kessler? We're talking about that next right here on FNA on Fox Sports Radio.
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11: 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class, but he is a restricted free agent with the Utah Jazz and reportedly rejected a contract offer, a five-year, $140 million offer, I believe it was, saying that he felt he was being lowballed and 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
3: Don't get cheap on me, Dodson.
11: Yeah, so he apparently is not happy currently in Utah. Doesn't mean he doesn't want to be there, but they are miles apart, apparently, when it comes to contract compensation. So that has now opened up a discussion as to what his future may actually be with the Utah Jazz.
12: And he did put up an Instagram post and talk about how he has roots there, basically. They're going to figure this out, even though they did get Triple J, which is a move that kind of flew under the radar last season, and they still have marketing.
11: I know, and I did ask Mark Medina about what all the options were. If not for his recent injury history, I would not have put it past Walker Kessler to play out the qualifying offer and hit the free agency market next offseason. I don't know if that's going to be in play now. Usually that just doesn't happen at the end of guys' rookie contract. They always end up signing an initial extension. But also just because of his recent injury, I think he's going to try to get as much money up front as he can.
12: And knowing how cutthroat Danny Ainge is, he's cut from the Pat Riley cloth in some ways. He does not mess around. He'll not be intimidated. He probably made that Triple J move to some degree so that they would have plenty of leverage with Walker Kessler. Like, there, you have no power here. No. Like, we could let you go and be okay. So we're going to play hardball with this contract. But he's going to end up getting about $30 million per year. It's going to happen because he's too good. And actually, him next to Triple J could be really interesting.
11: Mm-hmm.
12: And maybe they end up moving actually marketing at some point. I could definitely see that. I doubt within the next year and a half, all three of those guys are going to be there.
11: So the likelihood of the Lakers potentially trading Austin Reeves for Walker Kessler, you don't believe is viable?
12: I don't know if the Lakers would do it because they're trying to obviously center things. It's all about Luka Doncic, and he spoke recently about what type of guys that he wants around him, a big that can run and roll to the basket and jump high and shooters around him. Makes sense. It's elementary.
11: Mm-hmm.
12: He also has an infatuation with Austin Reeves. They have a real bromance.
4: I love you, man.
12: I don't think one of the first moves they make when they're trying to construct an offense and a team around Luka Doncic is trading his BFF.
11: I think you're also kind of trading one, you know, weakness for another. So, yes, you would improve in the front court and get a rim-running center, but Luka Doncic would need somebody to be able to take the pressure of having to be the guy with the ball in his hands all the time. He wouldn't have that. You know, Austin Reeves is valuable in playing that Kyrie Irving type of role next to Luka Doncic, where he can create an offense. If Luka's off the floor, you can run the offense through Austin Reeves. And there's an element of, are you going to find somebody as good as Walker Kessler in that position? No. But can you find somebody of that ilk more easily than you can find someone of Austin Reeves' ilk? I think yes. So for that standpoint, I think even if you're just the Lakers independent of Luka Doncic and you're just making your own unilateral decision, I would rather see if I can keep Austin Reeves and try to find a different avenue to bring in a different center who kind of fills some of those sort of roles, maybe not as high of a level as Walker Kessler, but can still fill that role as a rim runner and a defender.
12: Yeah, like if you brought in one of his former guys like Daniel Gafford.
11: Sure, yeah.
12: From a different front office there with Masai Ujiri now with Dallas. Like, that's the type of guy that obviously Luka has elevated before, and he can make guys better, and so can Austin Reeves, because you're going to have to go bargain bin diving somewhere. You can't max out the roster. Going over the second apron is too complicated and punitive nowadays. You're going to have to cut corners somewhere. But the question is, if Austin Reeves is trying to get the full max, which I think is $239 million or something like that.
11: Yeah, 240.
12: Is he worth that much to you? Because that is steep. And you better be damn sure he can be a second option on a championship team if you're paying him that much.
11: Well, if he's not, I think at this point in time you're backed into a corner to a certain degree. You sign him to an extension, hope that he stays healthy, and if ultimately it's not working, you put yourself in a position where you can flip him either before the trade deadline or in the offseason. That's what you're hoping for, at least.
12: Yeah, and hopefully his value doesn't crater, and he still is a guy that you don't have to attach a first-round pick to end up trading. Coming up next, we'll talk about some NBA sports injuries, some crazy ones coming up next here at FNA on Fox Sports Radio.
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22: And here's what you need to know.
23: At the World Cup, the United States clinched first place in its group already after a win over Australia 2-0 and then a loss by Turkey, which has been mathematically eliminated after dropping a 1-0 decision to Paraguay, which scored its goal in the second minute. Morocco scored in the second minute and won 1-0 over Scotland. Brazil, a 3-0 winner against Haiti, which at 0-2 has been mathematically eliminated. American Wyndham Clark leads the U.S. Open by 4 strokes in New York. The Tennessee Titans gave defensive tackle Jeffrey Simmons a 3-year extension worth $100 million guaranteed. In the NHL, Jonathan Toews, ex of Chicago, retired. To baseball, the Dodgers scored 3 runs in the bottom of the ninth to beat Baltimore 6-5. Boston, a 6-2 winner at Seattle. Winning pitcher Ranger Suarez had a no-hit until the 7th. A's beat the Angels in 10 innings. I'm Steve DeSager.
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11: That is right. 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At KFig1 is where you can find me on X. Adam is at Follow Adam. 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
12: Live studio audience.
11: That's right. Mattering
12: exactly.
11: Of applause.
12: We are on the YouTube side live there. FNA Show is where you can find us. Coming up in this very segment, we'll talk about embarrassing sports injuries. We may even embarrass ourselves some.
36: It's embarrassing.
12: So, I just thought
11: on
12: of
11: a
12: one.
11: Daily basis, so.
12: Yeah. I thought of a pretty good one that actually involves Fox Sports Radio that
11: I
12: screwed things up with.
11: All right.
12: Hurt myself. Self-inflicted wounds. But first, we got to get back out to the phones. We mentioned...

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16: Appreciate you guys for listening. Final segment here, and it's Mike on Mike. M-I-K-E on M-I-C. Producer Mike is leading. Mike, what's up?
17: Not much. So, yeah, I want to get your guys' opinion on this, and I would like it to be maybe a roundtable discussion. But so the World Cup is obviously taking place, and really exciting time, even if you're a casual soccer fan.
16: And we are.
17: Yes.
15: As casual as it gets, admittedly so.
18: Every 4 years.
16: Casual. Casual.
17: So the first World Cup game was in 1930, so almost 100 years, 96 years. The next World Cup will be the 100th year anniversary of the tournament.
16: Oh, all right.
17: Okay? So this is only the second time in the tournament's history that there has been multiple host countries. Okay? The first one coming in 2002 with South Korea and Japan.
16: Okay.
17: And obviously we have this one this year with Canada, U.S., and Mexico. For one, I'm a huge fan of it, and I think it's really great. I think it gives people a lot of opportunities to see different parts of the world, get to explore. If you don't want to go to a certain place, you have two other options. So I want to get your guys' opinion. Do you like that they went and are going to go to this format? Because next year it's going to be in Morocco, Portugal, and Spain. Are you guys a fan of this, or do you like the more traditional aspect?
15: So I like it, but
16: I don't love it.
15: Yeah, no, not necessarily. I understand, first of all, the reason why they're doing it. You know, what does the Rick Neuhaus report say all the time?
16: The answer is money. Now what's the question?
15: 100%. The question is, how can we get more money out of this spectacle that is the World Cup? Well, we involve more countries that are in close proximity to each other. These countries don't have to go bankrupt trying to build stadiums and retrofit things. If I can find three countries that are near each other that have all the venues that are necessary, oh, and I can expand the field and add more teams. Sure, that just means more television revenue, more ticket revenue. Ultimately, I think that is the reason why they're doing it.
16: That's what's driving it.
15: So Yes, that's what's driving it, but within that, I do think it's cool that different people from a bunch of different countries that may not be able to put in individual bids on themselves can actually be a part of it in the larger scope. So I am a fan of it, but I'm not a huge fan of it as to why they're doing it.
16: If they weren't doing it, Iran wouldn't be allowed in this World Cup because they only get a one-day visa and then go back to Mexico.
15: That's true.
16: Like, I think...
1: That's why they're staying in Mexico.
15: Exactly.
16: I think the exposure overall, it makes it more fun if there's more travel, but also logistically, maybe it makes things easier to have more stadiums, to play more games. I think this presentation...
15: Phenomenal, I think.
16: Yeah. I don't want to pat ourselves on the back too much here, but we're killing
15: it. America, F yeah.
16: I think, actually, we should just get it every single World Cup now. Yeah. We should be
15: like
16: the host.
15: That sounds like something an American would say.
16: We're the hostess with the mostest.
15: Yeah.
16: Because we eat a lot of hostess.
15: Now, do we ever?
16: I don't know. I enjoy it. I think this has been just right.
15: Yeah.
16: It's a nice sweet spot here. So they're going three different countries, the next World Cup as well.
17: Yes, for the 100th year anniversary. It'll be Morocco, Portugal, Spain. And then I guess there's anniversary match hosts with Argentina, Paraguay, and Uruguay.
15: Oh, okay. That's cool. I like that. I like it.
16: It changes
15: it up a little bit and gives a more of a wider scope to a larger swath of people. So it's a lot more inclusive. So I'll give them that, regardless of what the motivation is. It's like the rich billionaire that gives to charity because he wants the tax break, and it's like, well, he's still helping, you know, sick kids. So that doesn't matter.
16: And
15: you know?
16: Justify the means here?
15: Right. So
16: I don't mind it. I don't think it's that controversial.
15: No.
16: I don't think anybody is too worried about it.
15: Yeah, have people been fighting? I haven't seen a lot of backlash against it necessarily.
16: I didn't realize that's probably the reason or one of the reasons that led to them expanding the field. That does make sense.
15: Yeah.
16: We got an extra week. We got an extra round. We got 48 teams now. It's never been this bigger and widespread. This could be peak World Cup.
15: It's just like the NCAA tournament. They want more money, more expansion. It's going to happen with the college football playoff. More and more and more and more and more. More important games. That's all they want. More money.
16: More goals Team USA scores. I'm fine with it.
15: Hey,
16: I'm strangely comfortable with it as long as we win.
15: I'll take it too. Good stuff, Mike. Thank you. Thanks to Lorena. Thank you for listening. Project NIL next on Fox Sports Radio.
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33: The USA at the World Cup has already clinched first place in its group because after a 2-0 win over Australia Friday night, Paraguay beat Turkey 1-0 in the late game. Turkey at 0-2, mathematically eliminated. So is Haiti at 0-2 after losing 3-0 to Brazil. Morocco scored a goal in the second minute and defeated Scotland 1-0. American Wyndham Clark leads the U.S. Open by 4 strokes. In the WNBA, Washington ended New York's 8-game winning streak, 86-83. To baseball, the A's trailed the Angels 11-4 in the 6th inning. Athletics won the game in 10. 12-11 over the Halos, the final. Boston a 6-2 winner at Seattle. Winning pitcher Ranger Suarez had a no-hitter until the 7th. The Dodgers won their 4th in a row with 3 runs bottom of the 9th, beating the Orioles 6-5. Victories for Atlanta and the Yankees. I'm Steve DeSager.
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37: Well, good morning, good morning, good morning. Happy, happy, happy Fox Sports Saturday. This is the fellas, Jeff Schwartz, Anthony Gargano, hanging out on a World Cup Saturday. What an incredible time. What is just an amazing display yesterday. Team USA, another really good performance, man. They are in the knockout round, and they look just completely different. I mean, they come out yesterday, great first half. They scored the two goals. And then Australia had a couple runs, but it was never that hairy. And Pulisic sits again with the hamstring, so he's good. You got one more game, you're good, and then next thing you know, you're in the knockout round. And then Jeff, what really struck me was they go to the studio show, and not because we're part of the family, but Fox has done an incredible job covering this thing. And they go to the studio show, and the question to Zidane is, hey, could USA

0: Welcome back to the fellas. Jeff Schwartz, Anthony Gargano, and Jeff hanging out with you guys every week. Jeff doing double duty with the Project NIL Hour. Danny D, we wish best to Zach have the procedure, so we wish him the best. My man, you were talking about, so do you think she'll, are you waiting for her to ask you whether or not she'll play travel ball? Like, she says, Dad, I want to play. Are you? What are you going to say?
1: I've tried to come up with a, she hasn't asked me yet, first of all. I don't know what I'm going to say. I'm definitely going to have to do it at some point. I think I told you this maybe last weekend, like, we're trying to put together a travel ball team with our little league to play a tournament or two in August.
0: That's good.
1: And then we do something called challenge ball. I don't know if you do that with your little league. Well, I guess you don't play little league, but we basically have a challenge. It's called a challenge ball team, which is like a travel ball team associated with your little league here in the Carolinas, and you play other little leagues.
0: Oh, that's good.
1: So we do that. So we had two tournaments like that in the spring. So basically, there's like, I think, 9 softball little leagues that play in this association, and so you just go on a Sunday and play a tournament, or Saturday. No, it's been Saturday. Maybe it's Saturday and Sunday. Just Sundays, because I always come after work. So we have like 2 of those in the fall, 2 of those in the spring. So like, there's like enough, like a little bit of like that satisfies her itch to do that.
0: That's good.
1: But she's like, dude, she's every Sunday. We have family come over. Like, she still just wants to do that every Sunday.
0: God bless. That's great.
1: And so, she's not had the itch. If she's like, Dad, I really want to play travel ball. I mean, I guess we have that discussion. But we're not ready as a family yet to do that, honestly. Like, we do this show on Saturdays, right? So I'm doing this. Like, we have just not yet. And I know this sounds maybe like my son is not as good as her in sports. Mm-hmm. Not yet. And fair is not the right word to use, but like I don't want to devote like a lot of my weekend free time to just my daughter right now, if that makes sense. Like, I, you know what I mean? Like,
0: do you want to try to equal, make it equal? Yeah.
1: Not equal, because he's not playing travel ball, so it's not like he has to play travel ball.
0: Right.
1: But just like, it's just like, I don't want to do that yet as a family. You know what I mean? Like, devote our entire weekends to my daughter's schedule.
0: Right, right. Well, that's what happens, dude. You know.
1: I know. So that's why, like,
0: it's crazy.
1: Trying to avoid as much as possible. But again, like, she basically, they offered her, like, you want to play travel ball? She's like, told them no. So like, she's not obviously there yet.
0: Right.
1: And she'll be there at some point. You know, we do pitching lessons, and you know, me and her hit like, you know, on our own. And I mean, that's what she likes to do
0: that's
1: right
0: good.
1: Now. So I'm gonna keep this innocence as long as possible. We'll approach it at some point, I would imagine, but not yet.
0: Well, here's the thing. It's a beautiful, sports is an incredible way to connect with your child. You just said we go out in the back and hit all the time. She's going to remember that her entire life. That's a gift that you two will have together your entire lives. It's one of the most beautiful things. I have something off the Knicks parade I want to bring up next. We're the fellas right here on Fox Sports Radio. We are Fox
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23: At the World Cup, the United States clinched first place in its group already after a win over Australia 2-0 and then a loss by Turkey, which has been mathematically eliminated after dropping a 1-0 decision to Paraguay, which scored its goal in the second minute. Morocco scored in the second minute and won 1-0 over Scotland. Brazil, a 3-0 winner against Haiti, which at 0-2 has been mathematically eliminated. American Wyndham Clark leads the U.S. Open by 4 strokes in New York. The Tennessee Titans gave defensive tackle Jeffrey Simmons a three-year extension worth $100 million guaranteed. In the NHL, Jonathan Toews, ex of Chicago, retired. To baseball, the Dodgers scored three runs in the bottom of the ninth to beat Baltimore 6-5. Boston, a 6-2 winner at Seattle, winning pitcher Ranger Suarez had a no-hitter until the seventh. A's beat the Angels in 10 innings. I'm Steve DeSager.
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25: Well, good morning. Happy Fox Sports Saturday. Fellas, Jeff Schwartz, Anthony Gargano hanging out with you guys on a football Saturday. World Cup has been scintillating as you begin the second weekend of it. And start going to group play, advance from group play. And It's been great. I you know, watch every day. Some incredible stuff. The Day of the Stars, Jeff, was an amazing day when you had Holland and then Messi and Mbappe, and then Messi scores the hat trick. It was that was an incredible day.
26: And then Ronaldo played and didn't even get a shot.
25: Yeah, I mean, he's 41. I mean, you know.
26: Thing about Messi, dude, it's so incredible. Like, there was a video out of him basically, like, you know, he's just chilling, right? Just, like, walking around. And then as soon as it's go time, his ability to go from, like, 0 to 1,000 speed and skill was just incredible to watch. Look, I don't watch soccer outside of, you know, big tournaments like this. There is definitely a really noticeable skill difference in the good teams and the bad teams, and the good players and the bad players. And, yeah. And the bad has been pretty bad. The good have been really good, right? And so, you know, if you are new to watching soccer, I'm not new to it, but I, you know, turn on, you know, in big tournaments, like, if you just stick to watching the good teams play, which you can do, obviously, it's pretty good. There are some sicker of a game or a half here and there, but the good teams have been as advertised. You know, there are some, again, some

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0: back, fellas. Aunt Jeff on a beautiful Saturday, summer. Kids out of school, buddy?
1: Yeah, it is. The summer camp schedule. Like next week is going to be. I'm going to be in the car a lot next week. For kids, thinking of the kids, the two camps that happen to be like on opposite sides of the city, but. One more week, and then my kids are off for a week of camp, and then they go away. So, they're off of school. Yes,
0: there you go. My little one's last day was yesterday.
1: Wow, hey, don't forget.
0: Yeah. 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You got friends up there. And it was a glorious, glorious thing that we saw. You know, for a city, I know people like to social media, you like to highlight the craziness and the chaos and all that stuff. But by and large, the parade and during the Knicks celebration, it was a beautiful moment. There was a great story in the New York Times that chronicled all these people gathering together just in rapture. And I could totally relate. Because, and I guess you're like this with Oregon football, but, you know, the Eagles had never won a Super Bowl up until that year, 2017, into the 18, February of 18. And that was the first time they ever won. No one thought, especially when Andy Reid was here, that they would ever win. It was like this, they're never going to win, never going to happen. If you can't win with Andy and those teams, you know, you're not going to win. I guess it's kind of how they feel in Buffalo, right? Like, you were to get there three times and lose, right? Like,
1: four.
0: You know, that's four. Yeah, forget four and lose. It's rough. And there's this hopelessness. And then when it happens, the whole city comes together, and it's the most beautiful thing ever because – in the end, what sports is, when we talk about sports as a new religion and we throw these words out, it's a place for us to gather together and connect in a beautiful way. That's kind of what this World Cup is. It's the world coming together as one and connecting, which is the most beautiful thing in the world.
1: Well, also, too, in New York City, you have other sports that are split fandom, right? Yankees, Mets, right? Football, right? Giants, Jets. And this situation, it's the Knicks. I know the Nets are physically in Brooklyn,
0: right.
1: But like, there's no Nets fans, right? I mean, even, you know, I think there's even a split between Devils and Rangers fans. You know, the Devils are actually still in New Jersey. But everyone who's a New York sports fan is a Knicks fan. And that's what made this, I think, more special, is you had everyone come together that roots for other teams that just root for the Knicks, right? And we saw the parade and what it meant for the city and the fans that were, you saw the videos, right? You know, people waking up at 3 o'clock in the morning, getting their Knicks gear on, taking a subway into the city, waiting in line forever for the parade to start. And so you just saw, you know, a lot of civic pride, right, in New York City. You know, they painted the trash cans. They brought out new trash cans that were Knick colors. I think none of them made it back home. They all were taken by souvenirs, which I think was probably expected. And you just saw that, you know, the importance of what it meant, you know, to win a championship for the Knicks and for their suffering fan base. 53 years. I was thinking about, you know, there's so many fan bases out there that there haven't had a chance to win a championship. Or it's been so long. There's such a long list in sports of teams sort of waiting. This moment. You mentioned Buffalo, right? I mean, Buffalo's been waiting for this moment, whether the Sabres or the Bills, I mean, for forever, right? And think about, you know, the Detroit Lions, right? And you know, the, you know, the you know, Cleveland sports. I know they won the Cavs 10 years ago now, but there's just a lot of fan bases waiting for this moment.
0: Yeah, it's a big deal. Like, it's just all of us coming together. And so when you have the World Cup and you have the nationalism, I think that's what the Europeans are kind of understanding, is that, you know, it's easy because of our massive size of our country. You know, we're the size of Europe, right? So, you know, it's easy for you guys that have, you know, everybody's, you know, prideful about their country, but it's different the way we do it, right? Because it's you know, professional sports is by city. So I think that's kind of what they're looking at. I love the topic because I just think it's important. It's sports is crucial to what we do. So we're going to discuss that. We're going to get into some football. I got another 20 questions for Jeff. That's coming up next, fellas, right here on Fox Sports Radio. We are
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6: And here's what you need to know.
7: The USA at the World Cup has already clinched first place in its group because after a 2-0 win over Australia Friday night, Paraguay beat Turkey 1-0 in the late game. Turkey at 0-2, mathematically eliminated. So is Haiti at 0-2 after losing 3-0 to Brazil. Morocco scored a goal in the second minute and defeated Scotland 1-0. American Wyndham Clark leads the U.S. Open by 4 strokes. In the WNBA, Washington ended New York's 8-game winning streak, 86-83. To baseball, the A's trailed the Angels 11-4 in the sixth inning. Athletics won the game in 10. 12-11 over the Halos, the final. Boston a 6-2 winner at Seattle. Winning pitcher Ranger Suarez had a no-hitter until the seventh. The Dodgers won their fourth in a row with 3 runs bottom of the ninth, beating the Orioles 6-5. Victories for Atlanta and the Yankees. I'm Steve DeSager.
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10: Well, good morning, good morning, good morning. 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Fellas, Jeff Schwartz, Anthony Gargano. 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And don't forget yesterday. What a moment, man. Wow. USA strikes early. They're up 2-0 and a half and go on for the clean sheet and go on to beat Australia. Australia tried. They mounted a comeback, and USA was terrific once again. And I'll go back to the quote I gave you earlier. Zidane was asked whether or not USA could win it. Is it a possibility? Could they win it? And he said, yes. I don't think it was pandering. Now, obviously, they're not a favorite, but they could win it. They could be in the mix, Jeff.
12: I mean, I could lose some weight. It's possible. Is it going to happen? I don't know. I mean, it's possible the USA wins, but can we?
10: Well,
12: like,
10: just the idea that it's not ludicrous.
12: I think it's fair to say that they've well outperformed expectations so far. Because look, this is something that I hear quite often in sports fandom, right? We sort of don't acknowledge or put down when teams do what they're supposed to do, right? And this situation, Team USA is better than the two teams they played, and they played like it, right? They played the better team, and they blew them out, and they played better soccer. And in sports, we often look at blowouts and think to ourselves, well, who cares, man? The team they're playing, that so-and-so team stinks. Well, if you're a good team, you should blow teams out. That's what you should do because you're much better than them. And you should play that way when you play a lesser team. Of course, there's going to be games that are closer than you think sometimes. But for the most part, if you're a good elite program, pro sports franchise, college,

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8: At the World Cup, the United States clinched first place in its group already after a win over Australia 2-0 and then a loss by Turkey, which has been mathematically eliminated after dropping a 1-0 decision to Paraguay, which scored its goal in the second minute. Morocco scored in the second minute and won 1-0 over Scotland. Brazil, a 3-0 winner against Haiti, which at 0-2 has been mathematically eliminated. American Wyndham Clark leads the U.S. Open by 4 strokes in New York. The Tennessee Titans gave defensive tackle Jeffrey Simmons a 3-year extension worth $100 million guaranteed. In the NHL, Jonathan Toews, ex of Chicago, retired. To baseball, the Dodgers scored 3 runs in the bottom of the ninth to beat Baltimore 6-5. Boston, a 6-2 winner at Seattle. Winning pitcher Ranger Suarez had a no-hitter until the seventh. A's beat the Angels in 10 innings. I'm Steve DeSager.
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9: Now, live from the Fox Sports Radio studios, it's the fellas with Anthony Gargano and Jeff Schwartz.
11: Well, good morning. Good morning, good morning, good morning. Happy Fox Sports Saturday to everybody. My man Eddie Webster listening. We hear you. How about Nikki and all the guys listening? So we appreciate it. As always, Jeff Schwartz, Anthony Gargano, as we get ready for another World Cup day of action. Are you betting the World Cup, my man? Because you're a great handicapper.
14: Yeah, so not for the World Cup. So what I'll do is, I'll tell you this. So I do a podcast called Bear Bets with Chris Felica. Chris Felica is a expert at wagering on the World Cup. So basically, I just tail him. He has wagers out. I go to the, I'll give a shout out to our Fox Sports app, and I just, that's how I do it. He has 4 wagers for today. I've already put the wagers in. And so that's how I do it. I have made a couple live wagers, but like, you know, not like, the other day, who was playing Carousel? And they won like 7-0. You could tell early on they were going to score a bazillion. They went down to, there was also Qatar, Qatar went down like 2 guys in the middle of the,
11: yeah, there was a red
14: half
11: card. Yeah.
14: I bet the over in that game, like the over for the other team in that game that hit. I mean, just trying to find like spots like that to pick up some opportunities to live wager. But no, I just been tailing Bear. And so I think for today, he has, you know, he's got a wager for every game. So I'm not sure you should wager in every game, but he has wagers for every one of these. So I will, I'll pull it up right now for you guys if you want to. The first game he has,
12: let people know.
14: Netherlands versus Sweden. He has Netherlands over 5.5 corners. Germany versus Ivory Coast. The second game, Ivory Coast win or draw. That's a good number on that one. Ecuador win to nil. So basically shutout. A shutout for them. You can find other ways to play that. That's not as expensive. And then the final game, the one that's super, super late tonight, Japan over 1.5 goals scored against Tunisia. So, you know, lots of ways to get down on this if you would like to. But, yeah, these are just, like, very, very small wagers. Like, not a lot happening for me.
12: Yeah. Hey, one quick World Cup note, very important. Trained to push past the pain. Not athletes, just people. 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

0: Welcome back, fellas. And Jeff on a World Cup Saturday. 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And, yeah, we'll talk all about the road that all of a sudden to maybe a deeper run than we expected. Maybe it doesn't end at just making the round of 32, but that you get to 16 and maybe even beyond. So let me run this by you, because you gotta, the Major League Baseball is going to change its whole draft system. They have proposed a new draft system. High school players would no longer be eligible. In fact, they need to be at least 2 years removed from graduation to be selected. That is a huge deal. Like, Kevin McGonigal was drafted, right, by the Tigers. And now look at him, up at 19 years old. 20.
1: It would be a complete change to the way things are done. Now, they have taken away some rounds of the draft. It used to be 50 rounds of the draft. That's less rounds now. But this would be a drastic change to fundamentally how baseball is drafted. But also, just like, think about what this would do to, like, college baseball.
0: That was my next point.
1: Baseball.
0: You're right.
1: It would,
0: because
1: you
0: talk about NIL.
1: Uh-huh. And NIL, by the way, like, right now, it's crazy how NIL is. Cause, like, Oregon, for example, is, you know, we're Oregon. Like, we're losing our three, like, freshman All-American to SEC schools because they can pay four times the amount that Oregon can pay in college baseball. But this is all part of a proposal, obviously, right, that's going to be in front of the players. Baseball is having a renaissance, right? I feel like baseball is more popular than it's been in a long time. It's really engaging with young fans. The changes they've made to the sport to make it quicker have been really important. Just going to a game, the flow of the game is so much better now. They've done a really, really good job of making baseball a lot more fun to watch for people that might not be diehards like me and you, right? I'll watch a baseball game that's 3 hours, but for my kids, you know, a game that's 2:30 is much more palatable for them, right?
0: Right.
1: It would be a giant mistake for them to miss any part of next season for a lockout.
0: Oh,
1: and I hope it doesn't end that way, because the amount of backlash you get from that, they would recover, of course. It would just take so many years to recover from missing a large chunk of next season because of a contractual, you know, CBA issue between both sides.
0: Yep. No, in a big way. So right now the draft is 20 rounds.
1: Yeah.
0: They would make the draft 12 rounds. They would also add an international draft. Right now, there's an international pool money, right, where you could spend
1: some of the money, yeah.
0: Right, or, you know, X amount, which I always thought was stupid. Like, you should be able to draft all these players, right? So the idea is they'll have an international draft and a domestic draft. So the domestic draft would include Canada and Puerto Rico, and then there would be an international draft, all the Latin players, Japan, everything else, and kind of end the chaos. But the thing that really struck me was this idea that your high school kids can't be drafted. The dog's biting the curtain. Stop!
1: Or the dog. I love it.
0: She's biting the curtain. She's going to pull the curtain down. That's shocking to me.
1: So we talked earlier about travel baseball, right, and softball for a while. and the culture in this country when it comes to that, right? And how it relates to maybe soccer, because the soccer coach mentioned the culture of American sports youth, basically. And if there were no longer a draft, okay, for high school players, how would that change travel ball? Do you think, because right now travel ball, right, is a showcase for colleges, but also, of course, for MLB scouts. Does that change the business of travel ball if no longer you're being scouted for the MLB or being just scouted for college? Does it change, does it put more pressure on parents to take their kids to these showcases to get a college scholarship now? Like, you know, the college scholarship, if they take these away,
0: it becomes bigger.
1: It becomes bigger, right? Because more, you want to go to college now.
0: Yeah. So I think it becomes bigger. I think college baseball becomes bigger. Listen, we were talking about college baseball is great, right? Like, and
1: grow.
0: I think that's if you want to talk about growth of a sport, that's the next tier of growth. Now, imagine this. Now, if I'm Major League Baseball and I have a system, like I got this deep minor league system, I got a mind talent, the whole thing, why wouldn't I want college baseball to take shoulder some of that load?
1: Yeah.
0: Right? And I could cost cut from my system knowing that, yeah, I don't need to just house kids there. I got, that's what college baseball's for.
1: Yeah. And college baseball is making a renaissance too. I mean, it's we've got Oklahoma and North Carolina tonight playing for the first round of the championship series.
0: It's fun. Like, I mean, that whole it's a bracket. It's in a perfect time of the year where you're playing for a championship. Like, I could see college baseball becoming like the next growth of the sports. Because all of a sudden people start, you know, let's be real. Now, I guess you can bet on it, right?
1: College baseball?
0: Yeah.
1: Oh, yeah. I bet on North Carolina tonight.
0: Yeah, see? Like once that takes hold, you know, I mean, that's that's going to blow it up even more.
1: Yeah.
0: Like, you can see. There'll probably be NCAA pools and I don't know, you know, all that stuff. Like, you know, bracket pools and, you know, you name it. But it's got all that, and why not? The interesting thing is, now all of a sudden money's pouring into college baseball. Then there's NIL money that's going to go up for baseball kids.
1: You would think so, yeah, absolutely.
0: Which is fascinating. By the way, speaking of baseball, Mizorowski hit 104.3 last night.
1: It's insane.
0: I mean, he's hitting a radio frequency.
1: Yeah, it's crazy, right?
0: 104.3. Are you kidding me?
1: Did he hit a 105 last time? Not this one, but the one before that. Yeah.
0: But every time I see these numbers, like, you know, 104. Are you kidding me? 104.2, actually. I got
1: it. Feel real.
0: What? I mean, that's just outrageous, man. He's unbelievable. He hit 47 pitches last night. We're 101 or higher. Are you kidding me?
1: You want
0: to talk about throwing fire?
1: Throwing gas.
0: That's not, you know, like, listen, old school baseball guys will tell you that the radar guns are faster and all this other stuff.
1: I don't know.
0: I mean, this dude's throwing 104. They're accurate, man. That kid's, that dude is firing. Wow.
1: Unbelievable.
0: It really is.
1: Yeah. It's very impressive.
0: Cool. Very cool. All right, we'll take a quick TO. We'll come back, get you set. I got a couple Father's Day things for you. All right.
1: Okay.
0: All right, we'll throw a Father's Day 4. So I want to hit you with 4 Father's Day questions coming up as we hang out right here, fellas, on Fox Sports Radio.
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6: And here's what you need to know.
7: The USA at the World Cup has already clinched first place in its group because after a 2-0 win over Australia Friday night, Paraguay beat Turkey 1-0 in the late game. Turkey at 0-2, mathematically eliminated. So is Haiti at 0-2 after losing 3-0 to Brazil. Morocco scored a goal in the second minute and defeated Scotland 1-0. American Wyndham Clark leads the U.S. Open by 4 strokes. In the WNBA, Washington ended New York's 8-game winning streak, 86-83. To baseball, the A's trailed the Angels 11-4 in the 6th inning. Athletics won the game in 10. 12-11 over the Halos, the final. Boston a 6-2 winner at Seattle. Winning pitcher Ranger Suarez had a no-hitter until the 7th. The Dodgers won their 4th in a row with 3 runs bottom of the 9th, beating the Orioles 6-5. Victories for Atlanta and the Yankees. I'm Steve DeSager.
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9: Oh, what is going on? Happy Saturday to you. Hope all is well. We will get to a very smart decision. And also, USA, clinched Group D already. Man, just flying through Group D over here. It's a beautiful thing. 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Good morning, Rich. Good morning, Jared. Everything good with you guys?
10: Everything's peachy keen, man. Yeah, we got a USA team that's, as it's turning out, a little bit of an offensive machine. So not too bad.
9: Yeah, they look legit, guys. I don't want to get too excited, but it's too late. I'm already jacked up. Well, when was the last time USA's had a run in the World Cup? I mean, first of all, it only happens every 4 years. Second of all, it's been so rare. And then we get it on our home soil. And right on the heels of me watching the Knicks win a title for the first time ever in my life. So it feels like a very strange, euphoric summer for my sports teams. I don't know. Maybe I stepped in some good luck.
11: So I think last time they went to the knockout stage, it was in Brazil in 2014, and that was just kind of off of sheer luck half the time, and they were one and done, because I think they got stacked up against Germany in that one.
9: No, wasn't it Japan? They won a knockout stage round. I want to say it was 2002.
11: It's been a long time.
10: Nagano? Yeah, I can't remember.
9: I think 2002 is the last time that they really had a run. It's 20 years ago. It's a long time.
12: This is my favorite stat for U.S. men's soccer. This is the first time since 1930 the U.S. has won consecutive matches.
13: 1930?
12: 1930, since you just won two straight. Just win two straight.
13: 1930.
12: Yeah, it's crazy.
13: Years.
12: That's insane, man. But here we are. Team USA beat Australia yesterday 2-0. Or 2-0, if you like.
13: Oh, yeah. Soccer people will be very upset. Or the football people will be very upset with you, Brian, if you don't get that right.
12: Yeah. Christian Pulisic sat out with a calf injury. I thought that was a very smart move. Very smart move. Jared, you brought up the Knicks. I saw a Knicks comparison right away.
13: Wow.
12: Leading up to the match yesterday, where let's go back to the NBA playoffs, right? If you look at the second round, the Knicks were playing the Sixers. Right? The Knicks won the first two games. In game two, OG Anunoby, he tweaked the hammy. He tweaked the hamstring, right? And you know how sometimes coaches feel, like, let's dip into football for a sec. You know those coaches where they're up by 17 points with, like, a minute 30 left, and they're like, I don't know. I've seen crazier things. And it's like, have you? Have you seen crazier things? Your lead is safe. It's okay. You got some wiggle room. And what the Knicks did with OG Anunoby, even though they just won the first two home games of the series, right? They just held serve. They're going on the road to Philly. Philly just beat the Celtics in seven games, right? They could have panicked and said, hey, we don't want to take our foot off the accelerator.

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0: whichever side you fall on, it's still a bad look for Brendan Sorsby. And I look at it like this. You saw the Browns GM, Andrew Berry, he publicly said, give the kid grace. That already, to me, sends a message that guys are looking at Sorsby as a person.
1: Of course.
0: Right, they're going, what did Steve Kime say? Steve Kime said, if you got talent, we're not calling him Hannibal Lecter, a serial killer. We calling him a meat lover or what.
1: Man, you know, he, of course. Of course, Andrew Berry.
0: Yeah,
1: of course, Andrew Berry would say that. They've been looking for a quarterback for the last three decades. I mean, he can take a gamble on Brendan Sorsby just like he did Deshaun Watson. It can't get any worse than that.
0: I think when you look at this, fellas, if you're able to get him, if you give up a second round in the supplemental draft, I think from what I've gathered, even just talking to Q, Brady Quinn during the week, it sounds as though, and even others who have come, Pete Prisco came on the show, and they don't seem to think that a team will give up. They probably hit around the third round supplemental draft. If you're able to get Sorsby with a third round supplemental draft pick, I believe you got a steal. But now with that being said, he's going to come in, he's going to fight for quarterback two and quarterback three, which means he's fighting for a roster spot. He's not fighting for a starting job. Is he talented enough? That's the question I find myself asking myself. Because when you come in the way he's coming in, he's already got a lot of strikes against him in terms of being able to just make it onto the team. Is the kid talented enough to actually navigate being a supplemental late-round draft, which third round isn't late? If it's as high as two, if it's as high as one, then you got to believe that the market has spoken. They are saying he's good enough to be a guy. Where you guys fall on that?
1: I don't totally agree with what you just said because I believe there are at least one or two teams that can take him in the second or third round, and he can walk into these quarterback room and compete for a starting job.
0: Okay,
1: there's at least two or three teams.
2: Well,
1: I would say
2: not competing this year.
1: Why not?
2: He's too late in the process.
1: It's not too late in the process. Now, TJ, you don't believe that.
2: I do.
1: I don't believe that. It's not too late in the process for Minnesota Vikings because J.J. McCarthy hasn't played, and Kyler Murray is in his first year.
0: But he's been there.
1: He's in his first year in his offense.
0: But he's been there.
1: Kyler
0: Murray's been there for the offseason.
1: All of three or four months?
0: If you have a starter that is acclimated to, because there are, I mean, to your point, Plex, there are a lot of new coaching staffs that have come about as first-year guys. But I will say with what TJ's saying, you are talking about competing with other guys that, for one, are being looked at as the starters. Like Sorsby he's not even a thought process on, okay, he's a starter. No, you've gone through OTAs, mini camps, and you have the guys that you're looking at that are going to be your starters for the team. I don't think Brendan Sorsby comes in the situation that he's in and he supplants a guy that has already been there working during this offseason, acclimating to the playbook. I don't see that being realistic.
1: So you really think a team is going to take Brendan Sorsby in a supplemental draft in a second or third round and have the possibility of not making a roster, then they're wasting the draft pick next season.
0: I wouldn't say not make the roster. If they go as high as second, I think he makes the roster. And even in the third,
2: I think he makes the roster.
0: Yeah, he makes the roster, but not. I don't think it is remotely close to him competing for a starting job for whatever team it is that takes him. I don't think that he's got a lot of proving to do. You never know. I mean, that is accurate. You do never know, but I mean, hey, it is what it is, right? We'll see what happens, but I think what it ultimately comes down to is the first things first. What round is he going to get taken in? And I think that's going to be pretty interesting because I think there's a large spectrum of opinions on what people believe Sorsby to be. If he can translate into being a pro quarterback, what comes along with the baggage that he's bringing into the league? It's just a lot of unknowns, and that we'll have to see play out as it goes. But first domino to fall is where will he go in the supplemental draft? Second domino of this segment is, well, getting that iHeart app. You stream us wherever you are. All right. You could catch us wherever you are. 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He was 36 years old. His family is donating his brain for CTE research. The conversation football still won't really have, but we're going to talk about it right here on the other side of this break. You're listening to Up On Game. That's TJ Hutchmanzada. That's Plexico Burrs. I'm LeVar Arrington. We'll be right back. This is Fox Sports Radio.
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0: music, by the way, reportedly from LeVar's Spotify playlist. Anyway, in golf in round three of the U.S. Open, Wyndham Clark has a four-shot lead at 7-under par overall. He will tee off today at 3:45 Eastern. Xander Schauffele among those tied for second place at 3-under par overall. Then you've got Rory McIlroy and Scottie Scheffler seven shots back at even par overall. Guys, back to you.
1: I use Apple Music, Ilo, and thank you. And that you know what, sounds super exciting and super fun. On the other side of the break, guys, we'll talk some Aaron Donald. We'll see what that's all about. Yeah. Plus, you know, well, there's other things that are being talked about. This is Up On Game. We're going to take a quick break. That's TJ Hushmanzada. It's Plexico Burress. I'm LeVar Arrington, and you're listening to Fox Sports Radio.
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6: Welcome back into the show. It's Up on Game. News updates. Well, Aaron Donald on retirement watch is a real one. Reports all month have teased the future Hall of Famer returning to the Rams, and Myles Garrett is reportedly part of the recruiting pitch. Plus, the offseason board is heating up before Sauce Gardner correcting his age. That's interesting. The Cowboys, George Pickens contract limbo. Jahmyr Gibbs, he's out here training with MMA legends. Fellas, we got a few minutes. Let's just touch on them very quickly. First, let's start with Aaron Donald. I'll say this very quickly. A 70% Aaron Donald is a Aaron Donald that could most likely win Defensive Player of the Year again. I think it's just a matter of mentally, does he want to do it? Emotionally, does he want to do it? And how does his spouse feel about that decision? That would be my take on it, but there should be no question if he has anything left physically. I think the bigger question is the emotional, mental aspect of it, fellas.
7: Man, Aaron Donald, if he decides to come back, that Rams defense and that team is going to be scary. I've met Aaron Donald. I personally don't know him like that, but the work ethic that we see is
6: right now,
7: none,
6: today,
7: bro.
6: Today, right. What he's doing.
7: Imagine how it was when he was playing. When you combine that type of work ethic with the talent that he has, and now Myles Garrett and Byron Young and Kobe Turner and Braden Fisk, like, that Rams, just that D-line will be scary. The Rams team will be scary. I want him to do it. I really want to see how this looks. But if he decides to do it, you know he's going to be mentally and physically prepared. And this may be something we haven't really seen from a defensive front to have two of the best pass rush, just two of the best defensive players on the same team, at the same time, basically playing the same position. We get into the quarterback. Who are you going to double team? This may be the first time in Aaron Donald's career he's going to be single blocked.
8: It's never happened. It's never happened, man. I mean, I want to see it just for that reason, man. If you just look at this man's resume of what he was able to put together in 10 years of playing in his businessman, and he's just like, you know, you look at his trophy rack, and he just says to himself, there's nothing else for me to accomplish. 3-year defensive player of the year, 8 years first team all pro, 8 years in a row. I mean, you get to a certain point when you just say that, you know, Aaron Donald is the best defensive tackle that we've ever seen. And for him to do it in that short of time, it's nothing short of remarkable. But I just ran into Aaron a few months ago, man, Pittsburgh at the draft, man, and he still is like he can play like right now at the drop of a dime. Mm-hmm. I mean, that's what he looked like to me. And just the thought of Myles Garrett and him playing together, I just don't know what you do offensively. I mean, I really don't. I want to see it for that reason. I believe if it does happen, the Rams will be the number one contender this year to win it all, and probably without him. But I think he's looking at it. You guys know what is like the mental capacity of an NFL season. It's just going to come down to him emotionally, and can he get through it from a physical standpoint, which I believe he can.
6: All right, we don't have a whole lot of time. In fact, we have no time left. Pickens and Dak Prescott, it continues. Dallas, they continue to have what they got going on. Gibbs, Jahmyr Gibbs, working with an MMA guy for his footwork, his hands, I think is great. And Simmons gets $100 million guaranteed. He reset the defensive tackle market. Good for him. Congratulations. We got hour two coming at you guys next. All NBA. We got Cuffs the Legend coming as well. Make sure y'all stay dialed in. It's Up on Game, Fox Sports Radio. We are.
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8: Oh, okay, for Cubs. Do this one for Cubs. Woo! Petey Pablo. Stand up. Like a helicopter. All right, y'all. Welcome back into the show. It's the last segment of Up On Game. Hope y'all enjoyed the show. Yeah, before we go any further, shouts out to Perfet. Shouts out to Bo. They make the show go the way that it goes. If we don't have them, we don't have a show. Appreciate y'all. Shouts out to ILO giving us the updates. If we don't have the updates, we don't know what's going on in the rest of sports because we talk about what we talk about. Before we get up out of here, fellas, I got to throw this one out at y'all because it's kind of been on my mind. And I've been like thinking about it. I've been looking at it. Have you ever seen an alumni group of guys that have not won anything so? Have y'all ever seen an alumni group of like straight up A-list celebrity stars being celebrated? You're watching them walk around, be celebrated, and they never won anything. They never won not one title. Now listen, I'm a big I played in Washington, so I'm a big fan of Pat Ewing from the Georgetown, the Pat Ewing, and loved him as a player, Jamaican Barrett, got love for, you know, LJ. If you didn't love LJ, if you played basketball when Grandmama came out, I was wearing Converse because of LJ, all right? You know, Stephon Marbury, you got Carmelo Anthony, John Starks is around, Latrell Sprewell getting caught by the paparazzi coming out of parties and stuff like that. Fat Joe, they made Fat Joe relevant all over again, even though he didn't play and he ain't getting no championship. But I mean, what is this phenomenon? I got to ask, what is the phenomenon of the praise of all of the former players? And ain't none of them won. How's that work?
9: I'm going to tell you what it is. They've been losers for so long in that city. It's 53 years of losing and heartbreak. So these dudes are clout chasing off of the Knicks team right now. But I will give the Knicks credit, their organization. They do show their players a lot of love. You know what I'm saying? A lot of organizations, they don't lay out the red carpet like this. No, J.R. Smith spoke about it like, the Knicks show him way more love than the Cavs did when they won in 2016. So I will say that part, but it is kind of funny seeing Skinny Joe and those guys walk around with the trophy as if they won.
10: Hey, so let me ask you this. I know that John Starks and Allen Houston are employees of the New York Knicks now, so they will receive championship rings. So do you think it matters to them that they will be getting the championship ring as guys being the front office, or would you rather want the ring as a player?
9: Not the same, man. not the same. Huh? Like seeing Patrick Ewing with that trophy, it's not the same, bro. You didn't have your actual sweat out there, the sweat equity all those years. Like Patrick Ewing can hold the trophy and take the photo out, but you can still see that little bit of sadness in his eyes, a little twinkle, like he missed that layup against the Pacers.
8: Give us your top five picks. We're getting up out of here. Give us your top five picks in the draft before we get up out. You got 10 seconds.
9: Man, we're going with A.J. DeBonta. Utah Jazz going to shake it up and get Cam Boozer, number two. Memphis Grizzlies, Darren Peterson at number three. Chicago Bulls going to get the steal of the draft, Caleb Wilson for UNC. And the L.A. Toenail Clippers, the L.A. Clippers, please take Darius Acuff Jr. so we do not have to see him in Sacramento. Please don't let the Kings get Acuff.
8: That's up on game, y'all. Y'all heard it here. Jonas Knox is up next. 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
5: 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Brian Brobby scored in the fifth minute of the match for the Netherlands. And then just 12 minutes later, Brobby again.
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7: First time back, 2-0. And it's Brian Brobby again. A double Dutch in Houston.
5: The call on Fox, the Netherlands a 2-0 halftime lead over Sweden right now at the World Cup. Golf in round three of the U.S. Open, Wyndham Clark has a four-shot lead at 7-under par overall. He'll tee off today at 3:45 Eastern. Xander Schauffele among those tied for second at 3-under par. Rory McIlroy and Scottie Scheffler 7 shots back at even par. Baseball right now, the Yankees a 1-0 lead over the Reds in the top of the second inning. The White Sox a 1-0 lead at Detroit in the bottom of the fourth inning. I'm Isaac Lohenkron.
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0: Jonas Knox, Fox Sports Radio. By the way, coming up top of next hour, we'll call it a little over 10 minutes from now, we are going to tell you about two groups of people that are the same in the world of sports. That'll be yours right here on FSR. By the way, if you would like to follow along on social media, you can do so at the Jonas Knox on X and on Instagram at Jonas Knox Show. That is at Jonas Knox Show on Instagram. But right now, it is time for this.
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1: Here's some of the big stories from the last week. But Jonas, the real question is, do you care?
4: I don't care.
0: And for that, we turn it over to our executive producer, Bo Benson, to find out what the hell people have been talking about all week. Bo?
5: Well, Jonas, according to a report on ESPN Milwaukee, Giannis Antetokounmpo doesn't want to leave the city of Milwaukee. He just wants to leave the Bucks. So, Jonas, do you care?
0: Yeah, that's
6: Hey, I love it here.
0: Look, that's one way to do it. You know, you don't want to burn the small market and make them all hate you because you don't want them to, you know, hold something against you for the rest of your career. You know, a la, you know, burning your jersey like LeBron and all that. Not that they would do that with Giannis, but I mean. It would be like telling your wife, hey, I don't want to leave the house. I just want to leave you. Like, you know, if that's okay. That way, you know, if I don't go by another place, I'll just go on my separate. Like, it's like, dude, you can't have both, right? Unless you play for the Bulls and you plan on commuting back and forth. I don't understand how this would work, but it's a nice ploy, and hopefully sooner rather than later, the Giannis trade speculation will be over and we can all move on with our lives. Next!
5: Colts defensive back Sauce Gardner, he says that he is actually just 24 years old, not 25 as listed in some media places. Jonas, do you care?
0: Yeah, this is unfortunate.
7: I love it.
0: Let me tell you why. Sauce Gardner should have played this a little bit differently. Because what he needs to do is wait until the next go-around on his contract when they hold the age against players and be like, whoa, wait a second. You thought I was 30? I'm not 30. I'm 29. Yeah, big difference. And in the NFL, that matters. They care about age. They're crunching the numbers. And they look at this with everything as far as what sort of value to give you as a player. So I think I'm glad we all got it cleared up, but I think he waited. He should have waited a little bit longer in order to do that. Next!
5: So the greatest owner in sports, James Dolan, he says that going into the second apron is simply not an option for the NBA champion New York Knicks. Jonas, do you care?
0: Not really. I mean, listen, this whole second apron, if you're the Knicks, hey, you got your championship. You know, people that want to complain about James Dolan, where were you during the playoff run? I tried to point that out the entire time. There's a lot of hypocrisy. Nobody likes him, but now everybody's celebrating him. They're willing to pay top dollar to be in his arena with his to watch his team, et cetera, et cetera. It is what it is. You got to move on with your lives. Next!
5: ESPN's lay insider Brian Windhorst says that LeBron James is currently focused on re-signing with the Lakers. Jonas, do you care?
0: Not really. Not really. And let me tell you why. Because I feel like this whole thing's going to drag out for as long as possible. And it is interesting to see now all the reports that have come out where Kevin Love is back and they're going to bring all the... To me, let this thing play out. He's going to milk it for all it's worth. And after it's all said and done, LeBron's probably going to end up back in Cleveland like he's celebrating with the 2016 championship team right now.
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5: At the World Cup, the Netherlands has just defeated Sweden 5-1. Brian Brobby scored two goals in the first half. Cody Gakpo scored two more goals in the second half. So the Netherlands now leads Group F over Sweden 4-3. Coming up next at 4 p.m. Eastern, first place will be on the line in Group E as Germany goes up against Ivory Coast from Toronto. Germany won its opener over Curacao 7-1. Ivory Coast won its opener over Ecuador 1-0. Golf in round three of the U.S. Open. Wyndham Clark, a four-shot lead at 7-under par overall. He'll tee off today 45 minutes from now. Xander Schauffele among those tied for second place at 3-under par overall. Baseball right now. Cubs over the Blue Jays 3-0 in the third. I'm Isaac Lohenkron.
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0: coming up, top of next hour, a little over 10 minutes from now, it'll be Carmen Vitale and Nikki Kay taking over these airways. Make sure you stick around for that. Isaac Lohenkron did his due diligence and was able to gather the clip that we spoke about last segment, which was Norm Charlton of the Reds running over Mike Socha of the Dodgers at home plate. And that's fantastic. See, that was baseball back in the day. That was the good old days. And then, you know, listen, the Buster Posey stuff happened, and now you can't, you know, it's unfortunate. But probably safer for everybody involved. If you've missed any of this show, including why we referenced that and what that had to do with a previous topic, you're going to want to listen to the podcast. So all you need to do is search Fox Sports Radio wherever you get your podcasts. Right after the show, it'll be posted, so be sure to follow the podcast, rate it 5 stars. 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You'll find today's full show posted right after we get off the air. I'll also tweet out a link to the podcast as well, too, at TheJonasKnox on X, at TheJonasKnox on X. I will post a link in the IG stories of the Instagram page for the show, at Jonas Knox Show on Instagram. That's at Jonas Knox Show on Instagram. I'll also include some of the insulting tweets that have been sent over, because I know everybody loves all those. So that'll be yours here shortly after we are done here. Right now, though, it's time to close up shop with this.
1: Jonas, you moron. How could you not get to these stories, you moron? These are the scraps.
0: And for that, we turn it over to our executive producer, Bo Benson, to find out what the hell we've missed so far on the show. Bo?
2: Well, Jonas, while many people are probably fans of the exciting soccer being played at this year's World Cup, I personally have taken much more enjoyment in watching Thierry Henry and Zlatan Ibrahimovic. Wow, I'm not going to try to say his last name again. Zlatan being cold. Yeah, there you go. Being cold towards Alexi Lawless in the studio.
0: Yeah,
2: you can tell that they have just disdain for Alexi in there.
0: Yeah, it feels like Thierry Henry handles it a little better, or at least hides it a little better than Zlatan does. It's just like it's on brand
2: for him though.
0: It's so awkward and uncomfortable that I wonder how much they're just leaning into it intentionally.
2: Yeah.
0: And how much of it is legitimate.
3: Do you guys see Henri's eyebrows go up? What was the thing they said after the French game?
0: They played arrogant.
3: They played arrogant, and Zlatan's like, no, they're confident, only idiots get that wrong, and Henri just...
2: Yesterday when he wasn't there, and Zlatan was like, you're welcome, America.
0: it's just one of those dynamics that you look at, but I really do wonder if... maybe they just lean into it a little more, or maybe it's just cut and dry as, hey, we just don't like the guy, we don't respect the guy, whatever it is. There's a lot of people who feel strongly, because both those guys are opinionated, and so you're gonna people like Lawless and don't like him, others like Zlatan and think he's too over the top. Whatever it is, it's doing good numbers for Fox, and that's all that matters.
2: Yeah, quick congratulations to Shohei Ohtani and his wife as they have welcomed their second child into the world. I think it's a boy because the photo they posted is baby blue blankets, so congrats to them there.
0: So you know what that means.
2: That's right. About 20
0: another
2: years.
0: Bobblehead. Another Shohei bobblehead.
2: The Shohei Ohtani burping the baby bobblehead.
0: He'll be burping the baby. There was one with his dog. How many bobbleheads, Bo, does Shohei Ohtani have? He's got at least five.
2: Yeah, I would take the over on five for sure.
0: Yeah, they'll be on Family Day. They'll do a Shohei bobblehead day, and then people will get there, because it used to be to where it would be the first 40,000 people in attendance would get a bobblehead, and then the Dodgers recently were like, no, we're going to give to everybody. But people would still show up early thinking they weren't going to get one. It's like, dude, no, they give it to everybody. It's no longer this, you know, first 40,000 in attendance and whatnot. But the best part is people get the bobblehead. And then immediately go to eBay and put it on sale. You can see the picture of the bobblehead from their seat. Like, they get the bobblehead, they go sit down, and they post it on their eBay to try and sling it, to try and make a little bit of money off it. People love those bobbleheads, man. So apparently there'll be another Shohei coming. And congratulations to the Ohtani family on the new edition. This has been a fun show. I want to thank Isaac. I want to thank Chris. Thanks to Bo. Thanks to everybody who listened. Thanks for all the feedback, positive, negative. It's been fun. We'll do it again next week here on FSR.
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5: About to kick off, first place on the line in Group E from Toronto. It'll be Germany versus the Ivory Coast. Germany won its opener against Curacao, 7-1. Ivory Coast won its opener, 1-0 over Ecuador. The Netherlands just beat Sweden 5-1. Now Netherlands lead Group F over Sweden 4-3. Major League Baseball, Troy Melton allows one hit over six innings as the Tigers beat the White Sox 4-1. Top of the eighth inning, the Reds lead the Yankees 6-1. Top of the sixth, Chicago Cubs lead the Toronto Blue Jays 3-0. In the WNBA, the Dream beat the Fever 113-96. Also, at halftime, the Phoenix Mercury have a 48-41 lead over the Seattle Storm. And in the College World Series, at the top of the third inning, the fifth-ranked Tar Heels, North Carolina, have a 3-2 lead over Oklahoma. I'm Martin Weiss.
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0: you've seen on social media, like the Scots in Boston or the South Koreans and Mexicans. Like, it, what have you loved?
1: No, it has to be this. Like, the only good answer to me is the Scots in Boston, though, because of the fact that, like, I really enjoy the U.S. getting to, like, you know, see other cultures because they all come here, even.
0: Yes.
1: And I'm like, Bostonites, I would think, Bostonians would say, yeah, we drink a lot. We know sports. We know this, we know that, blah, blah, blah. And, like, Chicago would be the same way, right? And then you get the Scots coming in town. And, like, how many Scots could there possibly be? Like, a few 10,000?
0: Oh, there's,
1: like,
0: an army.
1: Like,
0: there's
1: an army. Like, what? Like, there's not even that many Scottish people to begin with. So, like, it's probably, like, 25,000 Scots or something like that descend upon Boston and drink them dry. Do you know how hard it is?
0: They out-partied the partiers.
1: Do you know how hard it is to drink a pub in Boston dry where they're getting emergency deliveries of beer?
0: It's, like, it's remarkable.
1: It is so unfathomable. And I'm just like, yeah, like, we may think we have, like, we do. We have amazing fan bases in so many ways. But then you go over to Europe and you see, like, oh.
0: The pageantry is next level. I've got another good cultural crossover for you. Have you seen the stories from Lawrence, Kansas?
1: Reminds me.
0: Team Algeria chose Lawrence, Kansas as its base camp. And the visuals of the Algerians arriving to Lawrence, Kansas, small town. Yeah, they've got the Jayhawks. They know how to celebrate sport there. But like hundreds of people out late at night cheering on the Algerian bus as it arrived. Local shops have been preparing for months for the Algerians' arrival, like by making things in their colors, merch, and, you know, little knickknacks that the visitors and tourism can purchase. And it's so cool to see that is the middle of America leaning into such a global opportunity. It's so heartwarming. I was tearing up watching some of the local residents' interviews about what this moment means to them to welcome in the world. It's awesome.
1: And actually, one of my best friends from college, her family owns a couple taverns and restaurants in Lawrence.
0: Oh, cool!
1: Yeah.
0: Oh, we need
1: so
0: stories from her.
1: I've seen it. Yeah, you're right. I need to text her and be like, all right, tell me everything, because I know I've seen on her social media and stuff that that's been the case for Johnny. Shout out Johnny's Tavern Shout out Johnny's Tavern. It's been a mainstay and a staple. If you went to KU, you know all about it. It's a fantastic bar. And yeah, I have to imagine that they're having fun with that. It's really funny, like, seeing all of these, like, very, like, was it Spain that was in Knoxville, like, that started in Knoxville, Tennessee?
0: Yes.
1: But it's like Germany got to come to Chicago, and, like, they were out at, like, RPM Seafood, like, right on the river, and, like, you know, they're in this cosmopolitan place, and I'm like, some of these, like, major, like, very international teams are ending up in the funniest places.
0: There was a hilarious video of Yamin Yamal, the Spanish star, shopping at a Walmart.
1: Yes. Yes. And, like, also all of the things that these teams have brought with them. Like, apparently the Spanish team brought all of their, like, the Serrano ham.
0: Oh.
1: Like, thousands of pounds of Serrano ham with them because they were like, well, we don't know that we can get it there.
0: And the Argentinians are just, like, cooking meat all day. Like, they're just out, you know, it's meat on meat on meat.
1: Yeah. Yeah. It's, again, it's such a wonderfully melting pot of an event that just gets you exposed to so many different cultures. And I think that's just so fun because it's basically like being able to travel without having to travel.
0: I love it. And meet new people. I've tried to make a priority of any match that I can just going to a new cafe or bar in LA to capture it and hope you'll never know who you encounter along the way.
1: Oh, yeah, because fans of every country are everywhere, especially in these big cities. It's
0: yes.
1: so much fun.
0: Yes.
1: Well, let's bring it. We're going to bring it a little bit closer to home with our next segment, because we haven't even talked about the sport that's always going on at this time, and we've got some things to talk about selfishly for me because my White Sox are finally good. So we're going to talk a little bit Major League Baseball in the next segment. Stick around. We have to take a break now. 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
4: So in the NFL, when you have success, even if your team doesn't, if you individually are successful, you have the opportunity to make life-changing money. Jeffrey Simmons of the Tennessee Titans agreed to a deal just like that. 3 years, $105.8 million for an interior defensive lineman, making him the highest-paid defensive tackle in the history of the NFL. He's Steve Hartman. I'm Buck Rising, hanging out here with you on Fox Sports Radio. We'll swing back around to the World Cup, talk a little NBA draft in the second hour. But Steve, I covered Jeffrey on a day in, day out basis. We just wrapped up OTAs here in Tennessee. I guess everybody just wrapped up OTAs this past week, and now we have essentially a 7 week layoff before training camp because of the way that the NFL is screwed around with the schedule and has the Super Bowl on Valentine's Day this year, which I'm sure the women of America are going to greatly appreciate.
5: But, I know. That when they announced that, I was like, really? Wow.
4: Oh, God. I mean, it's just, you know, at a certain point.
5: I mean, first you destroy the NBA by loading up on your Christmas Day games, you know, just wiping out any advantage the NBA used to have on Christmas Day, and now you're attacking the women on Valentine's Day? Wow.
4: It really does feel like an attack. It feels like an attack on Valentine's Day, absolutely. But Jeffrey is the best last year, best interior defensive lineman in the sport, and the Titans went 3-14. We have seen this year after year after year with excellent players, whether it be peak J.J. Watt or somebody like Jeff Simmons or defensive player X, who is so above and beyond good. Myles Garrett, right, prior to being traded to the Los Angeles Rams, was just kind of being great in silence, essentially, for the Cleveland Browns. He just set the all-time sack record in the NFL last season on a team that won 4 or 5 games, if I'm not mistaken. These kind of deals. Now, Tennessee is in a situation where they can. They have the most cap space in the league heading into free agency this year. They have a rookie quarterback and last year's number one overall pick in Cam Ward. So they do have the financial flexibility to do this. And they are banking on Cam Ward turning into something of consequence to where they haven't just wasted Jeffrey Simmons' career here. But I always struggle with these kind of mega deals for non-quarterbacks, Steve, because they just don't impact winning in the NFL the way that you need them to for that value, that return on investment. And I think Jeff is great, an excellent player. In fact, I think he's become better and better each year that he's been in the league. And I've been critical of him plenty, not living up to previous deals. But this is a situation where I'm just kind of side-eyeing it a little bit and saying, man, you better be damn right on this quarterback, because if not, you have just committed all kinds of money to a player that just really can't help you the way that you need that help.
5: I love the comparison to Myles Garrett because, I mean, I'm not saying Simmons is that level, but as you mentioned, he was the best interior defensive lineman in the NFL this past year, first team All-Pro, deservedly so, and a quality guy. Okay, let me just say that about Jeffrey Simmons. I mean, he's the kind of guy, I don't worry about him, like, you know, grabbing the money, running in, just becoming a mediocre player.
4: Right.
5: That's not going to happen. He's going to play at an elite level, but if it doesn't pan out, this is what happened when the Browns signed Myles Garrett. Everyone said, what are you doing, right? And how long is he going to stay in Cleveland after he signs that big deal? Well, it turned out 1 year. And now he's with the Rams, and you know, he's already thinking, I'm on a Super Bowl contending team, which he is. And I wouldn't be surprised if it's a similar situation with Simmons and the Titans. Look, my concern with the Titans right now was the hiring of Robert Saleh. I mean, this is a guy who was 20 and 36 as a head coach with the Jets. Ah, it's the Jets. They're the losing organization. Really? Okay. Yeah. Did he make them better? No. I mean, the Titans have had four straight losing seasons, back-to-back 3-14 seasons. They're bottom feeders currently in the NFL right now, and then you bring in a guy that has the worst active coaching record in the NFL. I just have no idea how this is going to play out. Saleh's a defensive guy. That's really, you know, with Simmons, that's not really your major problem here. You got to get some points on the board, right? So I think that what the deal with Simmons is that if the Titans have another bottom feeder season, they win four or five games and they're not better and he's still playing at an all-pro level, they're going to leverage it and be able to get a boatload in return. Just like, by the way, Cleveland got. Myles Garrett didn't come free.
4: Right.
5: You know, you gave up a young player, 25 years old, and Jared Verse, who'd already had two Pro Bowls, a first, a second, and a third. Cleveland came out pretty good in that Myles Garrett deal. And I think the Titans could end up the same way a year from now. So if you're a Titans fan, maybe this is going to be a turnaround. Maybe Saleh was, you know, completely underappreciated with the Jets, and he can turn the Titans into immediate winner. My guess is that's not going to happen.
4: Well, it's more here, Steve, about Brian Daboll to me. And even then, he's not the head coach. So if Brian Daboll has any inkling of success in the NFL, even if he's not great, right? I saw this with Matt LaFleur, who was here, Mike Vrabel's first offensive coordinator. Matt was here for a year. Their offense was mediocre, and there was a million reasons why that was the case, but he left after one season, and they just continued to have... They landed Arthur Smith. Arthur ended up doing a good job, became an NFL head coach. He wasn't a successful one, but still, they found ways to stave it off. But like with Saleh, I'm just looking at the same problem that I was looking at with Vrabel, which is, you don't call the offensive plays here. So if you lose your quality play caller on that side of the ball, man, you're kind of banged because there's nothing you can do. You can call the best defense of your life. If you've got Zach Wilson on the other side of you, right, the best you're going to do is 7-10 at best. And that was his best record in New York. They never made the postseason with the Jets. There's a million different things to be concerned and curious about here in Tennessee. Jeffrey Simmons, not one of them, so
5: yeah, Simmons will be
4: we'll
5: fine.
4: We'll keep breaking
5: the
4: it down here
5: so
4: on
5: much.
4: 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Stay tuned.
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